0: state visit is taking place at the invitation of Chinese head of state Xi Jinping. Their talks will focus on the further developments of Slovak-Chinese relations, economic cooperation, and current international issues. Discussions with Chinese officials will also cover support for high value-added investment and the development of cooperation in science and research, industry, transport, logistics, agriculture, and tourism. The foreign ministry condemns any attacks on civilians, civilian infrastructure, or diplomatic missions anywhere in the world that are protected under international law. Ministry issued this statement on social media in response to Friday's Russian attack on the town of Slovyansk in Ukraine. Slovakia has long been calling for an end to the war in Ukraine, for which there is no military solution. We therefore fully support the peace efforts, which are absolutely essentials, stated the ministry. Slovakia is facing an increased risk of forest fires. Long-lasting high temperatures, drought, and sometimes strong winds create drought. Long-lasting high temperatures, drought, and sometimes strong winds create extremely dangerous conditions in which even a small source of fire can cause a large-scale fire with serious consequences. The Agriculture Ministry asks the public to respect bans on entry to forests and follow the instructions of the responsible authorities. The Foreign Ministry has not received information that there are citizens of the Slovak Republic among the people affected by the large-scale fires in Spain or France. The Ministry continues to strongly recommend avoiding areas affected by the fires. The crew of a Slovak Black Hawk helicopter continues to assist in extinguishing large-scale forest fires in southwestern France. During the aerial firefighting operation on Sunday, it carried out 25 water drops.
1: Topical issue.
0: Parliament has once again postponed discussions on the annual reports of the Prosecutor General and the Public Defender of Rights. Prosecutor General Maroš Žilinka described the repeated postponement of the report on the activities of the prosecution service and the state of legality in 2024 as very unfortunate. Public Defender of Rights Robert Dobrovolský said that by delaying consideration of his report, Parliament is harming itself because it will remain unaware of the problems people in Slovakia are facing. According to Lucia Plavákova, chair of the Parliamentary Human Rights Committee, the coalition is sending a signal that it is not interested in these reports. She said the situation has repeated itself every year. In 2025, the reports of the Commissioner for Children, the Commissioner for Persons with Disabilities, the Public Defender of Rights and other human rights institutions were similarly moved from one parliamentary session to another, even though these institutions draw attention to serious problems identified through complaints submitted by people in Slovakia. Miroslav Čelár, chair of the Constitutional Law Committee, said the coalition was not pleased with the postponement. However, he argued that the opposition had used every opportunity to prolong proceedings artificially rather than professionally. From the perspective of time management, these items had to be postponed until September. Čelár said there should be sufficient time during the September session to discuss the reports. Political scientist Josef Lenč said ignoring democratic institutions undermines public trust. We know that even when these reports were presented in Parliament in the past, the number of MPs in the chamber could be counted on two hands. There was rarely any discussion, so from this perspective, it is disrespectful. Constitutional lawyer Ladislav Oros said the postponement reflects Parliament's failure to fulfill one of its basic responsibilities. Parliament has an oversight role. Failing to perform it has a very negative impact on its work. According to Oros, by not debating these reports, MPs remain unfamiliar with the information they contain and are therefore unable to use it in their legislative and oversight work. The next parliamentary session is scheduled for the 15th of September.
1: After the news bulletin compiled from Slovak press agencies, here comes the second part of today's program.

0: Today we continue with our summer series Her Stories from the Capital, exploring three new stories of remarkable women connected to our capital.
1: Margita Figuli's three chestnut horses became key texts of Slovak naturism.
0: And later, in our regular language corner, Slovak Soundcheck, Lubna, Sean and I invite you to join us as we celebrate the series' incredible 50th episode.
2: I have learned a lot from you and I am able to communicate.
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2: Nice.
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0: I'm Veronika Štěpánová and you are listening to the English broadcast of Radio Slovakia International. Today, we bring you the second part of Her Stories from the Capital, Remarkable Women of Bratislava. 2 weeks ago, we learned that while Bratislava's streets are still overwhelmingly named after men, history offers no shortage of remarkable women whose stories deserve to be remembered. In today's program, we'll meet three more.
4: Her Stories from the Capital, Remarkable Women of Bratislava.

0: Our first story begins perhaps unexpectedly in Brussels, then part of the wider Habsburg world. Introducing today's first heroine is Bratislava tour guide Katarina Bolstak-Chatloševa.
1: Stephanie of Belgium, Belgian princess, was born in 1864 near Brussels as the daughter of King Leopold II of Belgium. She spent almost four decades here in Bratislava.
0: In 1881, at just 17, Stephanie was chosen to marry Crown Prince Rudolf, heir to the Austria-Hungarian throne. The wedding took place in Vienna, and the couple had one daughter.
1: However, the marriage ended tragically because her husband Rudolf killed his lover at the Meyerling hunting lodge, and also he took his own life. Stephanie of Belgium became a widow, and for several years she was traveling across Europe.
0: 11 years later, she found love again, marrying Count Elemer Lonyai, a Hungarian aristocrat. But because he did not belong to a reigning royal family, the marriage came at a considerable cost.
1: Because of this unequal marriage, she had to renounce her titles, and she was also excluded from the continuation of Habsburg family. On the other hand, Elemer Lonyai granted her full pension for her whole life.
0: Shortly after their wedding, the couple settled in what is now Bratislava's Ruselce district. In 1906, they purchased the Ruselce manor house and transformed it into their new home.
1: She decided to reconstruct the place and to rebuild it in a neo-style popular at that time. Lonyais also modernized this place. They introduced central heating, electric lighting, also built a tower, water storage, and the park.
0: Stephanie transformed Ruselce into much more than an aristocratic residence. She created a remarkable horticultural estate called Stephanium, with 36 greenhouses exporting plants across Europe. Fluent in several languages, she and her husband built a successful international business that employed many local people. During the First World War, she also converted part of the manor into a military hospital and worked there as a Red Cross nurse. However, the Second World War brought the Lonyai's life in Ruselce to an abrupt end.
1: Both the manor and the park were marked by the presence of soldiers, first German and later Soviet. Lonyai's couple was expelled from their home, and due to severe illness of Stephanie of Belgium, they were forced to move to Pannonhalma in today's Hungary, where she spent her last days of her life.
0: Stephanie died in 1945 at the age of 81. Yet her presence in Bratislava can still be felt today, as one of the city's best-known historic cafes near the presidential palace bears her name.
1: The Café Štefánka is a reminiscence memorial of her personality here in Bratislava, because she spent here almost 40 years, and she became very popular, not only because of her sense for charity and for supporting the people, but also for her fame.
0: With our next protagonist, we stay in the 20th century. Her story is one of the mountain trails and camera experiments, but also of war, resistance, and personal loss. Photographer Irena Bluhová was born in 1904 in Poverská Bystrica. The youngest of six children in a poor family, she had to grow up quickly. Tour guide, museum educator, and founder of Historický dot SK, Lubomíra Černáková, told my colleague Ladislava Hudzovičová more.
2: She had to start contributing financially to her family while still very young. She found a job and completed her secondary education alongside her work.
0: In her free time, she was a passionate hiker. Her companion on many of her trips was a childhood friend who would later become her husband, Imre Weiner Král.
2: Imre Weiner Král, who was of Jewish origin, later became known for his paintings, especially his depictions of the Jewish quarter beneath Bratislava Castle. The two spent countless days hiking in the mountains together. When a friend of Imre's decided to sell an old camera, Irena bought it, and that simple purchase changed her life. As they traveled across Slovakia, Imre painted and Irena photographed. It soon became clear that she had a remarkable eye and extraordinary talent.
0: The couple eventually settled in Bratislava, and through Imre's stays in Prague, Berlin, and Paris, Irena even kept pace with the latest trends in European modern art. But her photography was shaped just as much by what she encountered at home. Their journeys across Slovakia revealed breathtaking landscapes alongside extreme poverty.
2: She created powerful photographic series documenting the lives of some of the poorest communities in Slovakia. The images were both deeply human and artistically striking, and they were published in respected European magazines, helping establish her reputation as an important photographer. In 1931, she received the opportunity to study at the legendary Bauhaus School in Dessau, Germany. But the rise of fascism soon brought that chapter to an end, as the school was closed.
0: Bauhaus nevertheless left a lasting mark on her, not only artistically, but morally. Its emphasis on social responsibility, solidarity, and humanity remained with her for the rest of her life.
2: She returns to Bratislava and continued her studies at the School of Arts and Crafts under the renowned filmmaker and photographer Karol Plicka. But as the political situation deteriorated, war gradually became the defining reality of her life. Both she and Imro Weiner Kral became actively involved in the anti-fascist movement. Imro eventually left for Paris, where he joined the resistance, while Irena remained in Bratislava.
0: In the city, she managed the Pluch bookshop, which became an underground meeting place for anti-fascist activists. From there, she distributed books, pamphlets, and other prohibited materials.
2: The bookshop also revealed another side of Irena Bluhová, not only as a photographer, but as a woman willing to change social conventions. In the shop windows, she displayed a provocative photomontage showing Christ shaking hands with Karl Marx. She also exhibited what is considered one of the first publicly shown male artistic nudes in Slovakia, with her husband as the model. There was nothing vulgar about the image, but at the time, it was an exceptionally daring act.
0: As her anti-fascist activities intensified, a warrant was issued for Irena Bluhová's arrest in 1941, forcing her into hiding. She first found refuge in the mountains before assuming a false identity. Working under the name Elena Fischerová at a petrol station, she secretly supplied fuel to forces involved in the Slovak national uprising. Although she survived the war, her father, brother, and sisters all perished in Nazi concentration camps. Her marriage, too, did not survive. After the war, she raised their daughter, Zuzana, on her own.
2: After the war, it seemed that life might finally become easier for her. She had fought against fascism and was a member of the Communist Party. But reality turned out to be much more complicated. Her daughter later emigrated to Britain, and Irena used to say with irony that regardless of the regime or government in power, she somehow always found herself in the opposite side.

0: the turbulent history of the 20th century. Our final remarkable woman today is one of the great names of Slovak literature. Margita Figuli belonged to the generation of writers who transformed Slovak prose between the two world wars. Best known for her novels and short stories, she also wrote for children and for radio. Over the course of her career, she became one of the leading representatives of Slovak literary naturism and later received the titles of Merited Artist and National Artist.
1: Margita Figuli was born in 1909 in Vyšný Kubín in Orava region. She received her primary education in the region of Orava, and she continued studying at the Commercial Academy in Banská Bystrica. After that, she became English correspondent in Tatra Bank here in Bratislava, and she worked at this position more than 10 years.
0: Alongside her job at Tatra Bank, she studied piano at the conservatory and devoted every spare moment to writing. She made her literary debut at the turn of the 1920s and 1930s, publishing poems and short prose in literary magazines.
1: She first published in periodicals, and after the first attempts, she also presented her first book, which was a collection of short stories and later on a collection of novellas. All her work was based on the principle of displaying nature, natural life, with an imaginistic style. Her most famous novella, Three Chestnut Horses, was written by Margita Figuli in 1940, and this novella became one of the key texts of Slovak naturism.
2: Na prvý pohľad som ju poznal. Bola to Magdaléna. A že takto z nenazdania stála naraz predo mnou, celkom som ustrnul.
0: In Three Chestnut Horses, Figuli tells the timeless story of two men competing for the love of one woman, blending romance with legends and lyrical depictions of nature. But she did not limit herself to timeless themes.
1: The Leaden Bird responded to the German invasion to Poland. And as she worked as a correspondent, it was not accepted in her current job at that time. And she had to leave this job. And she decided to spend a few years during the Second World War back in Orava. There she devoted herself entirely to writing and to literature.
0: After the war, she returned to Bratislava with her husband, ophthalmologist Jozef Šustr, originally from what was then Yugoslavia, and their son Borislav. And in 1946, she began publishing her most ambitious work, the four-volume historical novel Babylon.
1: The topic was dedicated to the Babylonian Empire. However, it was an allegory of a totalitarian regime, which she was experiencing in her daily life. And for that reason, it was partially banned and republished in a shortened form.
0: Following the communist takeover in 1948, Figuli's work came under official criticism, and she was effectively prevented from publishing until 1956, when she returned with her autobiographical novel, Youth. She spent the rest of her life in Bratislava, where she died in 1995 at the age of 85. Today, Three Chestnut Horses remains required reading in Slovak schools. Translated into several languages and adapted for television, it continues to introduce new generations to one of Slovakia's finest writers. That was the second edition of our summer series Her Stories from the Capital, Remarkable Women of Bratislava. Today we've met three women whose lives left a lasting mark on Bratislava and far beyond. Our thanks go to Bratislava tour guides Katarína Bošták-Čatlošová and Lubomíra Černáková, and to my colleague Ladislava Hudzovičová. Join us next time as we uncover more remarkable women whose stories deserve to be remembered.
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0: And now, as promised, it's time for a special anniversary edition of Slovak Soundcheck. Together with Lubna and Sean, we'll answer a few interesting questions and revisit some memorable moments from previous episodes, from Easter traditions to summer plans and plenty in between. Here's our 50th episode special.
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0: Ahojte, welcome to Slovak Soundcheck, the show that helps you sound like a native in no time. I'm Veronika, and as we reach another great milestone, I'm delighted to welcome both of my regular co-hosts, Lubna and Sean. Welcome.
1: Čaute.
2: Ahojte.
0: So every time when we do have this reflection and recap episode, we are kind of discussing that I have some questions. But this time I was thinking that you can actually ask something and I'll try to do my best to answer.
1: Awesome. So it's such a great feeling to be, you know, reaching the 50th episode. It just feels like that we started yesterday. I've learned a lot from you that I remember and I am able to communicate. There are a few things which I wanted to ask you. There's this thing that we have a lot of lakes here and we have few dams which I have seen. So I just wanted to know, how do we call them here in Slovak?
0: So in Slovak, the natural lakes are called jazera, jazero.
1: Jazero.
0: Mm-hmm. And then those you mentioned, those basically artificial ones.
1: Yeah, yeah.
0: For example, we have one big one here in Slovakia, Vodné dielo Gabčíkovo. We call it Vodné dielo, which is like, vodné is from water, it's like an adjective, and dielo is basically the outcome, the water work. But it also can be called Vodná nádrž, which is basically a storage.
1: So that is Vodná nádrž, so a storage for the water.
0: Yeah.
1: All right.
0: Sean, do you have any questions about the Slovak language?
2: Yes, I do have questions about the Slovak language. Why is your grammar structure so strict and yet no one sticks to it?
0: We actually have also this saying in Slovak that for every rule, there is an exception.
2: Okay.
0: So, yeah.
2: And if you're learning the language, are you better to just learn the rules?
0: I don't know. Like, it's also good to at least acknowledge that these exceptions can be there as well.
2: Yeah.
0: Because in that way you are prepared and you don't feel like you were betrayed, you know, with the rules.
2: Yeah, that's fair. That's very fair.
0: Do you have any other questions?
1: I have also heard that Slovak women, they have Ova at the end of their names, like the surnames. So is it specifically only for the women? And is it a story behind that?
0: Yeah. I don't know about the story, but the fact is that in Slovak, we have different surnames. And it's true that when you are a woman, you basically add this ending Ova to surname of your man or your father when you are born. And it works just to distinguish between the genders, but it kind of complicates things once you are, for example, abroad. They can think like, okay, this is a different surname, but it's basically the same. It's just adding this Ova. Ending Ova to make it sound female,
1: feminine.
0: Okay. Well, I think we could keep talking about Slovak for hours. Unfortunately, we don't have quite that much time today. But before we move on, I really want to say that we simply wouldn't have made it to 50 episodes without the two of you. Without your time, your curiosity, and your willingness to learn our small but beautiful language. So thank you both very much.
2: To be fair, when I was bopping about Prague, I understood a good bit, actually, Poland as well. But I was able to get by just using Slovak. I had to learn one language and I got three.
0: Nice.
2: I know, it's great. Fantastic language.
0: You can promote it to other foreigners.
2: I actually do, usually.
0: And to keep track of everything we've learned together so far, here is a quick recap of our last 10 episodes, numbers 41 to 49. We kicked off this set with our Easter special, exploring some traditional Slovak customs.
2: Chlapci šibo a polívajú dievčatá.
0: Next, we explored some of the most common pairs of Slovak adjectives.
1: Malý byt, veľký byt. And what if I want to say that something is new or old?
0: Then, another edition of Describe Your Home took us indoors and learned vocabulary for furniture.
2: V moje izbe je postiel a stolička.
0: As May began, we discovered the power of spring cleaning.
1: Poriadok. And we can use also šestý.
0: Episode 45 was a very special one, as we celebrated our first broadcasting anniversary together.
2: Oslavujeme prvé narodeniny.
0: After that, we headed to the market to pick up some useful vocabulary for fresh fruit and vegetables.
1: Koľko stojí kilo jablk?
0: International Children's Day then took us to the playground.
1: Deti sa hrajú na ihrisku.
0: Later, we visited the theater for every performance enthusiast.
2: Dámy a páni, predstavenie sa začína.
0: And last but not least, our latest sunny episode showed us how to talk about future plans in Slovak.
2: So budeš robiť literally means you will do.
0: And as for our own future plans, don't worry, we'll be back soon with plenty of new episodes. Until then, you can find all our previous episodes together with vocabulary lists and grammar notes on our website at enrsi.sdbr.sk under the So Slovak section. And if you have any questions, we'd love to hear from you at english section@sdbr.sk. A big thank you once again to our wonderful co-hosts Lubna and Sean for joining us on this journey and being with us these past 50 episodes. And until the 51st arrives, take care.
3: Ahojte. Happy next 50 episodes.
4: Thank you.
0: It's incredible to see how quickly time passes by. And today has been no exception, as we've already reached the end of today's program. Signing off from the studio, I'm Veronika Štěpánová, and together with our sound technician Romana Šunderlíková, we wish you a pleasant week ahead. Thank you for tuning in, and until next time, goodbye, or as we say here on the radio, do počutia.

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1: On Monday, the 27th of July, here's Martina Greňová-Šimkovičová.
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1: President Pellegrini left for a three-day visit to China. In connection with Slovyansk's strike, Slovakia condemns attacks on civilians. While helping fighting fires in France, Slovakia is facing high risks of forest fires itself. President Peter Pellegrini left for China on Sunday evening. The three-day state visit is taking place at the invitation of Chinese head of state Xi Jinping. Their talks will focus on the further developments of Slovak-Chinese relations, economic cooperation, and current international issues. Discussions with Chinese officials will also cover support for high value-added investment and the development of cooperation in science and research, industry, transport, logistics, agriculture, and tourism. The Foreign Ministry condemns any attacks on civilians, civilian infrastructure, or diplomatic missions anywhere in the world that are protected under international law. Ministry issued this statement on social media in response to Friday's Russian attack on the town of Slovyansk in Ukraine. Slovakia has long been calling for an end to the war in Ukraine, for which there is no military solution. We therefore fully support the peace efforts, which are absolutely essential, stated the ministry. Slovakia is facing an increased risk of forest fires. Long-lasting high temperatures, drought, and sometimes strong winds create drought. Long-lasting high temperatures, drought, and sometimes strong winds create extremely dangerous conditions in which even a small source of fire can cause a large-scale fire with serious consequences. The Agriculture Ministry asks the public to respect bans on entry to forests and follow the instructions of the responsible authorities. The Foreign Ministry has not received information that there are citizens of the Slovak Republic among the people affected by the large-scale fires in Spain or France. The Ministry continues to strongly recommend avoiding areas affected by the fires. The crew of a Slovak Black Hawk helicopter continues to assist in extinguishing large-scale forest fires in southwestern France. During the aerial firefighting operation on Sunday, it carried out 25 water drops.
0: Topical issue.
1: Parliament has once again postponed discussions on the annual reports of the Prosecutor General and the Public Defender of Rights. Prosecutor General Maroš Žilinka described the repeated postponement of the report on the activities of the prosecution service and the state of legality in 2024 as very unfortunate. Public Defender of Rights Robert Dobrovolský said that by delaying consideration of his report, Parliament is harming itself because it will remain unaware of the problems people in Slovakia are facing. According to Lucia Plaváková, chair of the Parliamentary Human Rights Committee, the coalition is sending a signal that it is not interested in these reports. She said the situation has repeated itself every year. In 2025, the reports of the Commissioner for Children, the Commissioner for Persons with Disabilities, the Public Defender of Rights and other human rights institutions were similarly moved from one parliamentary session to another, even though these institutions draw attention to serious problems identified through complaints submitted by people in Slovakia. Miroslav Čelár, chair of the Constitutional Law Committee, said the coalition was not pleased with the postponement. However, he argued that the opposition had used every opportunity to prolong proceedings artificially rather than professionally. From the perspective of time management, these items had to be postponed until September. Čelár said there should be sufficient time during the September session to discuss the reports. Political scientist Josef Lenč said ignoring democratic institutions undermines public trust. We know that even when these reports were presented in Parliament in the past, the number of MPs in the chamber could be counted on two hands. There was rarely any discussion, so from this perspective, it is disrespectful. Constitutional lawyer Ladislav Oros said the postponement reflects Parliament's failure to fulfill one of its basic responsibilities. Parliament has an oversight role. Failing to perform it has a very negative impact on its work. According to Oros, by not debating these reports, MPs remain unfamiliar with the information they contain and are therefore unable to use it in their legislative and oversight work. The next parliamentary session is scheduled for the 15th of September.
2: After the news bulletin compiled from Slovak press agencies, here comes the second part of today's program.

0: Today we continue with our summer series Her Stories from the Capital, exploring three new stories of remarkable women connected to our capital.
1: Margita Figuli's three chestnut horses became key texts of Slovak naturism.
0: And later, in our regular language corner, Slovak Soundcheck, Lubna, Sean and I invite you to join us as we celebrate the series' incredible 50th episode.
2: I have learned a lot from you and I am able to communicate.
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2: Nice.
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0: I'm Veronika Štěpánová and you are listening to the English broadcast of Radio Slovakia International. Today, we bring you the second part of Her Stories from the Capital, Remarkable Women of Bratislava. 2 weeks ago, we learned that while Bratislava's streets are still overwhelmingly named after men, history offers no shortage of remarkable women whose stories deserve to be remembered. In today's program, we'll meet three more.
4: Her Stories from the Capital, Remarkable Women of Bratislava.

0: Our first story begins perhaps unexpectedly in Brussels, then part of the wider Habsburg world. Introducing today's first heroine is Bratislava tour guide Katarina Bolstak-Chatloševa.
1: Stephanie of Belgium, Belgian princess, was born in 1864 near Brussels as the daughter of King Leopold II of Belgium. She spent almost four decades here in Bratislava.
0: In 1881, at just 17, Stephanie was chosen to marry Crown Prince Rudolf, heir to the Austria-Hungarian throne. The wedding took place in Vienna, and the couple had one daughter.
1: However, the marriage ended tragically because her husband Rudolf killed his lover at the Meyerling hunting lodge, and also he took his own life. Stephanie of Belgium became a widow, and for several years she was traveling across Europe.
0: 11 years later, she found love again, marrying Count Elemer Lonyai, a Hungarian aristocrat. But because he did not belong to a reigning royal family, the marriage came at a considerable cost.
1: Because of this unequal marriage, she had to renounce her titles, and she was also excluded from the continuation of Habsburg family. On the other hand, Elemer Lonyai granted her full pension for her whole life.
0: Shortly after their wedding, the couple settled in what is now Bratislava's Ruselce district. In 1906, they purchased the Ruselce manor house and transformed it into their new home.
1: She decided to reconstruct the place and to rebuild it in a neo-style popular at that time. Lonyais also modernized this place. They introduced central heating, electric lighting, also built a tower, water storage, and the park.
0: Stephanie transformed Ruselce into much more than an aristocratic residence. She created a remarkable horticultural estate called Stephanium, with 36 greenhouses exporting plants across Europe. Fluent in several languages, she and her husband built a successful international business that employed many local people. During the First World War, she also converted part of the manor into a military hospital and worked there as a Red Cross nurse. However, the Second World War brought the Lonyai's life in Ruselce to an abrupt end.
1: Both the manor and the park were marked by the presence of soldiers, first German and later Soviet. Lonyai's couple was expelled from their home, and due to severe illness of Stephanie of Belgium, they were forced to move to Pannonhalma in today's Hungary, where she spent her last days of her life.
0: Stephanie died in 1945 at the age of 81. Yet her presence in Bratislava can still be felt today, as one of the city's best-known historic cafes near the presidential palace bears her name.
1: The Café Štefánka is a reminiscence memorial of her personality here in Bratislava, because she spent here almost 40 years, and she became very popular, not only because of her sense for charity and for supporting the people, but also for her fame.
0: With our next protagonist, we stay in the 20th century. Her story is one of the mountain trails and camera experiments, but also of war, resistance, and personal loss. Photographer Irena Bluhova was born in 1904 in Považská Bystrica. The youngest of six children in a poor family, she had to grow up quickly. Tour guide, museum educator, and founder of Historický dot SK, Lubomíra Černáková, told my colleague Ladislava Hudzovičová more.
2: She had to start contributing financially to her family while still very young. She found a job and completed her secondary education alongside her work.
0: In her free time, she was a passionate hiker. Her companion on many of her trips was a childhood friend who would later become her husband, Imre Weiner Král.
2: Imre Weiner Král, who was of Jewish origin, later became known for his paintings, especially his depictions of the Jewish quarter beneath Bratislava Castle. The two spent countless days hiking in the mountains together. When a friend of Imre's decided to sell an old camera, Irena bought it, and that simple purchase changed her life. As they traveled across Slovakia, Imre painted and Irena photographed. It soon became clear that she had a remarkable eye and extraordinary talent.
0: The couple eventually settled in Bratislava, and through Imre's stays in Prague, Berlin, and Paris, Irena even kept pace with the latest trends in European modern art. but her photography was shaped just as much by what she encountered at home. Their journeys across Slovakia revealed breathtaking landscapes alongside extreme poverty.
2: She created powerful photographic series documenting the lives of some of the poorest communities in Slovakia. The images were both deeply human and artistically striking, and they were published in respected European magazines, helping establish her reputation as an important photographer. In 1931, she received the opportunity to study at the legendary Bauhaus School in Dessau, Germany. But the rise of fascism soon brought that chapter to an end, as the school was closed.
0: Bauhaus nevertheless left a lasting mark on her, not only artistically, but morally. Its emphasis on social responsibility, solidarity, and humanity remained with her for the rest of her life.
2: She returned to Bratislava and continued her studies at the School of Arts and Crafts under the renowned filmmaker and photographer Karol Plicka. But as the political situation deteriorated, war gradually became the defining reality of her life. Both she and Imro Weiner Kral became actively involved in the anti-fascist movement. Imro eventually left for Paris, where he joined the resistance, while Irena remained in Bratislava.
0: In the city, she managed the Blue Bookshop, which became an underground meeting place for anti-fascist activists. From there, she distributed books, pamphlets, and other prohibited materials.
2: The bookshop also revealed another side of Irena Bluhová, not only as a photographer, but as a woman willing to change social conventions. In the shop windows, she displayed a provocative photomontage showing Christ shaking hands with Karl Marx. She also exhibited what is considered one of the first publicly shown male artistic nudes in Slovakia, with her husband as the model. There was nothing vulgar about the image, but at the time, it was an exceptionally daring act.
0: As her anti-fascist activities intensified, a warrant was issued for Irena Bluhová's arrest in 1941, forcing her into hiding. She first found refuge in the mountains before assuming a false identity. Working under the name Elena Fischerová at a petrol station, she secretly supplied fuel to forces involved in the Slovak national uprising. Although she survived the war, her father, brother, and sisters all perished in Nazi concentration camps. Her marriage, too, did not survive. After the war, she raised their daughter, Zuzana, on her own.
2: After the war, it seemed that life might finally become easier for her. She had fought against fascism and was a member of the Communist Party. But reality turned out to be much more complicated. Her daughter later emigrated to Britain, and Irena used to say with irony that regardless of the regime or government in power, she somehow always found herself in the opposite side.
0: After the war, Irena Bluhová never truly returned to artistic photography, apart from occasional family pictures. Instead, she became director of the Pravda Publishing House, helped establish the Center for Folk Art Production, ULU, and later founded and led the Slovak Pedagogical Library. In the 1980s, her name was included in the Encyclopédie Internationale de Photographe, among figures who had significantly influenced the development of world photography. She died in Bratislava in 1991, at the age of 87. Today, she is remembered not only as a pioneering photographer, but as a woman whose life mirrored the turbulent history of the 20th century. Our final remarkable woman today is one of the great names of Slovak literature. Margita Figuli belonged to the generation of writers who transformed Slovak prose between the two world wars. Best known for her novels and short stories, she also wrote for children and for radio. Over the course of her career, she became one of the leading representatives of Slovak literary naturalism and later received the titles of Merited Artist and National Artist.
1: Margita Figuli was born in 1909 in Vyšný Kubín in Orava region. She received her primary education in the region of Orava, and she continued studying at the Commercial Academy in Banská Bystrica. After that, she became English correspondent in Tatra Bank here in Bratislava, and she worked at this position more than 10 years.
0: Alongside her job at Tatra Bank, she studied piano at the conservatory and devoted every spare moment to writing. She made her literary debut at the turn of the 1920s and 1930s, publishing poems and short prose in literary

0: became one of the key texts of Slovak naturism.
1: Na prvý pohľad som ju poznal. Bola to Magdaléna. A že takto z nenazdania stála naraz predo mnou, celkom som ustrnul.
2: In Free Chestnut Horses, Figoli tells the timeless story of two men competing for the love of one woman, blending romance with legends and lyrical depictions of nature. But she did not limit herself to timeless themes.
0: The leading bird responded to the German invasion to Poland. And as she worked as a correspondent, it was not accepted in her current job at that time. And she had to leave this job. And she decided to spend a few years during the Second World War back in Orava. There she devoted herself entirely to writing and to literature.
2: After the war, she returned to Bratislava with her husband, ophthalmologist Jozef Schuster, originally from what was then Yugoslavia, and their son Borislav. And in 1946, she began publishing her most ambitious work, the four-volume historical novel Babylon.
0: The topic was dedicated to the Babylonian Empire. However, it was an allegory of a totalitarian regime, which she was experiencing in her daily life. And for that reason, it was partially banned and republished in a shortened form.
2: Following the communist takeover in 1948, Figoli's work came under official criticism and she was effectively prevented from publishing until 1956, when she returned with her autobiographical novel, Youth. She spent the rest of her life in Bratislava, where she died in 1995 at the age of 85. Today, Free Chestnut Horses remains required reading in Slovak schools. Translated into several languages and adapted for television, it continues to introduce new generations to one of Slovakia's finest writers. That was the second edition of our summer series Her Stories from the Capital, Remarkable Women of Bratislava. Today we've met three women whose lives left a lasting mark on Bratislava and far beyond. Our thanks go to Bratislava tour guides Katarína Bošták-Čatlošová and Lubomíra Černáková, and to my colleague Ladislava Hudzovičová. Join us next time as we uncover more remarkable women whose stories deserve to be remembered.
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2: 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Here's our 50th episode special.
4: This is Slovak Soundcheck, helping you get by in Slovakia, one phrase at a time.
5: Ahojte, welcome to Slovak Soundcheck, the show that helps you sound like a native in no time. I'm Veronika, and as we reach another great milestone, I'm delighted to welcome both of my regular co-hosts, Lubna and Sean. Welcome.
6: Čaute.
7: Ahojte.
5: So every time when we do have this reflection and recap episode, mm-hmm. we are kind of discussing that I have some questions, but this time I was thinking that you can actually ask something and I'll try to do my best to answer.
6: Awesome. So it's such a great feeling to be, you know, reaching the 50th episode. It just feels like that we started yesterday. I have learned a lot from you that I remember and I am able to communicate. There are a few things which I wanted to ask you. There's this thing that we have a lot of lakes here and we have few dams which I have seen. So I just wanted to know, how do we call them here in Slovak?
5: Mm-hmm. So in Slovak, the natural lakes are called jazera, jazero.
6: Jazero.
5: Mm-hmm. And then those you mentioned, those basically artificial ones.
6: Yeah, yeah.
5: For example, we have one big one here in Slovakia, Vodné dielo Gabčíkovo.
6: Mm-hmm.
5: We call it Vodné dielo, which is like, Vodné is from water, it's like an adjective, and dielo is basically the outcome, the water work. But it also can be called Vodná nádrž, which is basically a storage.
6: So that is Vodná nádrž, so a storage for the water.
5: Yeah.
6: All right.
5: Sean, do you have any questions about the Slovak language?
7: Yes, I do have questions about the Slovak language. Why is your grammar structure so strict and yet no one sticks to it?
5: Mm-hmm. We actually have also this saying in Slovak that for every rule, there is an exception.

0: Okay.
1: Oh, yeah.
0: And if you're learning the language, are you better to just learn the rules?
1: I don't know. Like, it's also good to at least acknowledge that these exceptions can be there as well.
0: Yeah.
1: Because in that way, you are prepared and you don't feel like you were betrayed, you know, with the rules.
0: Yeah, that's fair. That's very fair.
1: Do you have any other questions?
2: I have also heard that Slovak women, they have Ova at the end of their names, like the surnames. So is it specifically only for the women? And is it a story behind that?
1: Yeah, I don't know about the story, but the fact is that in Slovak, we have different surnames. And it's true that when you are a woman, you basically add this ending Ova to surname of your man or your father when you are born. And it works just to distinguish between the genders, but it kind of complicates things once you are, for example, abroad. They can think like, okay, this is a different surname, but it's basically the same. It's just adding this ending Ova to make it sound female, feminine. Okay. Well, I think we could keep talking about Slovak for hours. Unfortunately, we don't have quite that much time today. But before we move on, I really want to say that we simply wouldn't have made it to 50 episodes without the two of you. Without your time, your curiosity, and your willingness to learn our small but beautiful language. So thank you both very much.
0: To be fair, when I was bopping about Prague, I understood a good bit, actually, Poland as well. But I was able to get by just using Slovak. I had to learn one language and I got three.
1: Nice.
0: I know, it's great. Fantastic language.
1: You can promote it to other foreigners.
0: I actually do, usually.
1: And to keep track of everything we've learned together so far, here is a quick recap of our last 10 episodes, numbers 41 to 49. We kicked off this set with our Easter special, exploring some traditional Slovak customs.
0: Chlapci šibu a polívajú dievčatá.
1: Next, we explored some of the most common pairs of Slovak adjectives.
2: Malý byt, veľký byt. And what if I want to say that something is new or old?
1: Then, another edition of Describe Your Home took us indoors and learned vocabulary for furniture.
0: V mojej izbe je posteľ a stolička.
1: As May began, we discovered the power of spring cleaning.
2: Poriadok. And we can use also šestý.
1: Episode 45 was a very special one, as we celebrated our first broadcasting anniversary together.
0: Oslavujeme prvé narodeniny.
1: After that, we headed to the market to pick up some useful vocabulary for fresh fruit and vegetables.
2: Koľko stojí kilo jablk?
1: International Children's Day then took us to the playground.
2: Deti sa hrajú na ihrisku.
1: Later, we visited the theater for every performance enthusiast.
0: Dámy a páni, predstavenie sa začína.
1: And last but not least, our latest sunny episode showed us how to talk about future plans in Slovak.
0: So budeš robiť literally means you will do.
1: And as for our own future plans, don't worry, we'll be back soon with plenty of new episodes. Until then, you can find all our previous episodes together with vocabulary lists and grammar notes on our website at enrsi.sdvr.sk under the So Slovak section. And if you have any questions, we'd love to hear from you at englishsection@sdvr.sk. A big thank you once again to our wonderful co-hosts Lubna and Sean for joining us on this journey and being with us these past 50 episodes. And until the 51st arrives, take care.
3: Ahojte. Happy next 50 episodes.
4: Thank you.
1: It's incredible to see how quickly time passes by. And today has been no exception, as we've already reached the end of today's program. Signing off from the studio, I'm Veronika Štepánová, and together with our sound technician Romana Šunderlíková, we wish you a pleasant week ahead. Thank you for tuning in, and until next time, goodbye, or as we say here on the radio, do počutia.

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1: On Monday, the 27th of July, here's Martina Greňová-Šimkovičová.
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1: President Pellegrini left for a three-day visit to China. In connection with Slovyansk's strike, Slovakia condemns attacks on civilians. While helping fighting fires in France, Slovakia is facing high risks of forest fires itself. President Peter Pellegrini left for China on Sunday evening. The three-day state visit is taking place at the invitation of Chinese head of state Xi Jinping. Their talks will focus on the further developments of Slovak-Chinese relations, economic cooperation, and current international issues. Discussions with Chinese officials will also cover support for high value-added investment and the development of cooperation in science and research, industry, transport, logistics, agriculture, and tourism. The Foreign Ministry condemns any attacks on civilians, civilian infrastructure or diplomatic missions anywhere in the world that are protected under international law. Ministry issued this statement on social media in response to Friday's Russian attack on the town of Slovyansk in Ukraine. Slovakia has long been calling for an end to the war in Ukraine, for which there is no military solution. We therefore fully support the peace efforts, which are absolutely essentials, stated the ministry. Slovakia is facing an increased risk of forest fires. Long-lasting high temperatures, drought, and sometimes strong winds create drought. Long-lasting high temperatures, drought, and sometimes strong winds create extremely dangerous conditions in which even a small source of fire can cause a large-scale fire with serious consequences. The Agriculture Ministry asks the public to respect bans on entry to forests and follow the instructions of the responsible authorities. The Foreign Ministry has not received information that there are citizens of the Slovak Republic among the people affected by the large-scale fires in Spain or France. The Ministry continues to strongly recommend avoiding areas affected by the fires. The crew of a Slovak Black Hawk helicopter continues to assist in extinguishing large-scale forest fires in southwestern France. During the aerial firefighting operation on Sunday, it carried out 25 water drops.
0: Topical issue.
1: Parliament has once again postponed discussions on the annual reports of the Prosecutor General and the Public Defender of Rights. Prosecutor General Maroš Žilinka described the repeated postponement of the report on the activities of the prosecution service and the state of legality in 2024 as very unfortunate. Public Defender of Rights Robert Dobrovodský said that by delaying consideration of his report, Parliament is harming itself because it will remain unaware of the problems people in Slovakia are facing. According to Lucia Plaváková, chair of the Parliamentary Human Rights Committee, the coalition is sending a signal that it is not interested in these reports. She said the situation has repeated itself every year. In 2025, the reports of the Commissioner for Children, the Commissioner for Persons with Disabilities, the Public Defender of Rights and other human rights institutions were similarly moved from one parliamentary session to another, even though these institutions draw attention to serious problems identified through complaints submitted by people in Slovakia. Miroslav Čelár, chair of the Constitutional Law Committee, said the coalition was not pleased with the postponement. However, he argued that the opposition had used every opportunity to prolong proceedings artificially rather than professionally. From the perspective of time management, these items had to be postponed until September. Čelár said there should be sufficient time during the September session to discuss the reports. Political scientist Josef Lenz said ignoring democratic institutions undermines public trust. We know that even when these reports were presented in Parliament in the past, the number of MPs in the chamber could be counted on two hands. There was rarely any discussion, so from this perspective, it is disrespectful. Constitutional lawyer Ladislav Oros said the postponement reflects Parliament's failure to fulfill one of its basic responsibilities. Parliament has an oversight role. Failing to perform it has a very negative impact on its work. According to Oros, by not debating these reports, MPs remain unfamiliar with the information they contain and are therefore unable to use it in their legislative and oversight work. The next parliamentary session is scheduled for the 15th of September.
2: After the news bulletin compiled from Slovak press agencies, here comes the second part of today's program.

0: Today we continue with our summer series Her Stories from the Capital, exploring three new stories of remarkable women connected to our capital.
1: Margita Figuli's three chestnut horses became key texts of Slovak naturism.
0: And later, in our regular language corner, Slovak Soundcheck, Lubna, Sean and I invite you to join us as we celebrate the series' incredible 50th episode.
2: I have learned a lot from you and I am able to communicate.
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2: Nice.
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0: I'm Veronika Štěpánová and you are listening to the English broadcast of Radio Slovakia International. Today, we bring you the second part of Her Stories from the Capital, Remarkable Women of Bratislava. 2 weeks ago, we learned that while Bratislava's streets are still overwhelmingly named after men, history offers no shortage of remarkable women whose stories deserve to be remembered. In today's program, we'll meet three more.
4: Her Stories from the Capital, Remarkable Women of Bratislava.

0: Our first story begins perhaps unexpectedly in Brussels, then part of the wider Habsburg world. Introducing today's first heroine is Bratislava tour guide Katarina Bostak-Chatlosheva.
1: Stephanie of Belgium, Belgian princess, was born in 1864 near Brussels as the daughter of King Leopold II of Belgium. She spent almost four decades here in Bratislava.
0: In 1881, at just 17, Stephanie was chosen to marry Crown Prince Rudolf, heir to the Austria-Hungarian throne. The wedding took place in Vienna, and the couple had one daughter.
1: However, the marriage ended tragically because her husband Rudolf killed his lover at the Meyerling hunting lodge, and also he took his own life. Stephanie of Belgium became a widow, and for several years she was traveling across Europe.
0: 11 years later, she found love again, marrying Count Elemer Lonyai, a Hungarian aristocrat. But because he did not belong to a reigning royal family, the marriage came at a considerable cost.
1: Because of this unequal marriage, she had to renounce her titles, and she was also excluded from the continuation of Habsburg family. On the other hand, Elemer Lonyai granted her full pension for her whole life.
0: Shortly after their wedding, the couple settled in what is now Bratislava's Ruselce district. In 1906, they purchased the Ruselce manor house and transformed it into their new home.
1: She decided to reconstruct the place and to rebuild it in a neo-style popular at that time. Lonyais also modernized this place. They introduced central heating, electric lighting, also built a tower, water storage, and the park.
0: Stephanie transformed Ruselce into much more than an aristocratic residence. She created a remarkable horticultural estate called Stephanium, with 36 greenhouses exporting plants across Europe. Fluent in several languages, she and her husband built a successful international business that employed many local people. During the First World War, she also converted part of the manor into a military hospital and worked there as a Red Cross nurse. However, the Second World War brought their Lonyai's life in Ruselce to an abrupt end.
1: Both the manor and the park were marked by the presence of soldiers, first German and later Soviet. Lonyai's couple was expelled from their home, and due to severe illness of Stephanie of Belgium, they were forced to move to Pannonhalma in today's Hungary, where she spent her last days of her life.
0: Stephanie died in 1945 at the age of 81. Yet her presence in Bratislava can still be felt today, as one of the city's best-known historic cafes near the presidential palace bears her name.
1: The Café Stefanka is a reminiscence memorial of her personality here in Bratislava, because she spent here almost 40 years, and she became very popular, not only because of her sense for charity and for supporting the people, but also for her fame.
0: With our next protagonist, we stay in the 20th century. Her story is one of the mountain trails and camera experiments, but also of war, resistance, and personal loss. Photographer Irena Bluhova was born in 1904 in Poverska Bystrica. The youngest of six children in a poor family, she had to grow up quickly. Tour guide, museum educator, and founder of Historicky dot SK, Lubomíra Černáková, told my colleague Ladislava Hudzovičová more.
2: She had to start contributing financially to her family while still very young. She found a job and completed her secondary education alongside her work.
0: In her free time, she was a passionate hiker. Her companion on many of her trips was a childhood friend who would later become her husband, Imre Weiner Král.
2: Imre Weiner Král, who was of Jewish origin, later became known for his paintings, especially his depictions of the Jewish quarter beneath Bratislava Castle. The two spent countless days hiking in the mountains together. When a friend of Imre's decided to sell an old camera, Irena bought it, and that simple purchase changed her life. As they traveled across Slovakia, Imre painted and Irena photographed. It soon became clear that she had a remarkable eye and extraordinary talent.
0: The couple eventually settled in Bratislava, and through Imre's stays in Prague, Berlin, and Paris, Irena even kept pace with the latest trends in European modern art. but her photography was shaped just as much by what she encountered at home. Their journeys across Slovakia revealed breathtaking landscapes alongside extreme poverty.
2: She created powerful photographic series documenting the lives of some of the poorest communities in Slovakia. The images were both deeply human and artistically striking, and they were published in respected European magazines, helping establish her reputation as an important photographer. In 1931, she received the opportunity to study at the legendary Bauhaus School in Dessau, Germany. But the rise of fascism soon brought that chapter to an end, as the school was closed.
0: Bauhaus nevertheless left a lasting mark on her, not only artistically, but morally. Its emphasis on social responsibility, solidarity and humanity remained with her for the rest of her life.
2: She returned to Bratislava and continued her studies at the School of Arts and Crafts under the renowned filmmaker and photographer Karol Plicka. But as the political situation deteriorated, war gradually became the defining reality of her life. Both she and Imro Weiner Kral became actively involved in the anti-fascist movement. Imro eventually left for Paris, where he joined the resistance, while Irena remained in Bratislava.
0: In the city, she managed the Blue Bookshop, which became an underground meeting place for anti-fascist activists. From there, she distributed books, pamphlets, and other prohibited materials.
2: The bookshop also revealed another side of Irena Blúhová, not only as a photographer, but as a woman willing to change social conventions. In the shop windows, she displayed a provocative photomontage showing Christ shaking hands with Karl Marx. She also exhibited what is considered one of the first publicly shown male artistic nudes in Slovakia, with her husband as the model. There was nothing vulgar about the image, but at the time, it was an exceptionally daring act.
0: As her anti-fascist activities intensified, a warrant was issued for Irena Blúhová's arrest in 1941, forcing her into hiding. She first found refuge in the mountains before assuming a false identity. Working under the name Elena Fischerová at a petrol station, she secretly supplied fuel to forces involved in the Slovak national uprising. Although she survived the war, her father, brother, and sisters all perished in Nazi concentration camps. Her marriage, too, did not survive. After the war, she raised their daughter, Zuzana, on her own.
2: After the war, it seemed that life might finally become easier for her. She had fought against fascism and was a member of the Communist Party, but reality turned out to be much more complicated. Her daughter later emigrated to Britain, and Irena used to say with irony that regardless of the regime or government in power, she somehow always found herself in the opposite side.
0: After the war, Irena Blúhová never truly returned to artistic photography, apart from occasional family pictures. Instead, she became director of the Pravda Publishing House, helped establish the Center for Folk Art Production, ULU, and later founded and led the Slovak Pedagogical Library. In the 1980s, her name was included in the Encyclopédie Internationale de Photographe, among figures who had significantly influenced the development of world photography. She died in Bratislava in 1991, at the age of 87. Today, she is remembered not only as a pioneering photographer, but as a woman whose life mirrored the turbulent history of the 20th century. Our final remarkable woman today is one of the great names of Slovak literature. Margita Figuli belonged to the generation of writers who transformed Slovak prose between the two world wars. Best known for her novels and short stories, she also wrote for children and for radio. Over the course of her career, she became one of the leading representatives of Slovak literary naturism and later received the titles of Merited Artist and National Artist.
1: Margita Figuli was born in 1909 in Vyšný Kubín in Orava region. She received her primary education in the region of Orava and she continued studying at the Commercial Academy in Banská Bystrica. After that, she became English correspondent in Tatra Bank here in Bratislava, and she worked at this position more than 10 years.
0: Alongside her job at Tatra Bank, she studied piano at the conservatory and devoted every spare moment to writing. She made her literary debut at the turn of the 1920s and 1930s, publishing poems and short prose in literary magazines.
1: She first published in periodicals, and after the first attempt, she also presented her first book, which was a collection of short stories, and later on a collection of novellas. All her work was based on the principle of displaying nature, natural life, with an imaginistic style. Her most famous novella, Three Chestnut Horses, was written by Margherita Figuli in 1940, and this novella became one of the key texts of Slovak naturism.
3: Na prvý pohľad som ju poznal. Bola to Magdaléna. A že takto z nenazdania stála naraz predo mnou, celkom som ustrnul.
0: In Three Chestnut Horses, Figuli tells the timeless story of two men competing for the love of one woman, blending romance with legends and lyrical depictions of nature. But she did not limit herself to timeless themes.
1: The leading bird responded to the German invasion to Poland. And as she worked as a correspondent, it was not accepted in her current job at that time. And she had to leave this job. And she decided to spend a few years during the Second World War back in Orava. There she devoted herself entirely to writing and to literature.
0: After the war, she returned to Bratislava with her husband, ophthalmologist Jozef Schuster, originally from what was then Yugoslavia, and their son Borislav. And in 1946, she began publishing her most ambitious work, the four-volume historical novel Babylon.
1: The topic was dedicated to the Babylonian Empire. However, it was an allegory of the

0: Slovak schools. Translated into several languages and adapted for television, it continues to introduce new generations to one of Slovakia's finest writers. That was the second edition of our summer series Her Stories from the Capital, Remarkable Women of Bratislava. Today we've met three women whose lives left a lasting mark on Bratislava and far beyond. Our thanks go to Bratislava tour guides Katarína Bošták-Čatlošová and Lubomíra Černáková, and to my colleague Ladislava Hudzovičová. Join us next time as we uncover more remarkable women whose stories deserve to be remembered.
1: Radio Slovakia International.
0: And now, as promised, it's time for a special anniversary edition of Slovak Soundcheck. Together with Lubna and Sean, we'll answer a few interesting questions and revisit some memorable moments from previous episodes. From Easter traditions to summer plans and plenty in between. Here's our 50th episode special.
2: This is Slovak Soundcheck, helping you get by in Slovakia, one phrase at a time.
3: Ahojte, welcome to Slovak Soundcheck, the show that helps you sound like a native in no time. I'm Veronika, and as we reach another great milestone, I'm delighted to welcome both of my regular co-hosts, Lubna and Sean. Welcome.
4: Čaute.
5: Ahojte.
3: So every time when we do have this reflection and recap episode, we are kind of discussing that I have some questions, but this time I was thinking that you can actually ask something and I'll try to do my best to answer.
4: Awesome. So it's such a great feeling to be, you know, reaching the 50th episode. It just feels like that we started yesterday. I have learned a lot from you that I remember and I am able to communicate. There are a few things which I wanted to ask you. There is this thing that we have a lot of lakes here and we have few dams which I have seen. So I just wanted to know, how do we call them here in Slovak?
3: So in Slovak, the natural lakes are called jazero. And then those you mentioned, those basically artificial ones.
4: Yeah, yeah.
3: For example, we have one big one here in Slovakia, Vodné dielo Gabčíkovo. We call it Vodné dielo, which is like, Vodné is from water. It's like an adjective. And dielo is basically the outcome, the water work. But it also can be called Vodná nádrž, which is basically a storage.
4: So that is Vodná nádrž. So a storage for the water.
3: Yeah.
4: All right.
3: Sean, do you have any questions about the Slovak language?
5: Yes, I do have questions about the Slovak language. Why is your grammar structure so strict and yet no one sticks to it?
3: We actually have also this saying in Slovak that for every rule, there is an exception.
5: Okay.
3: So, yeah.
5: And if you're learning the language, are you better to just learn the rules?
3: I don't know. Like, it's also good to at least acknowledge that these exceptions can be there as well.
5: Yeah.
3: Because in that way you are prepared and you don't feel like you were betrayed, you know, with the rules.
5: Yeah, that's fair. That's very fair.
3: Do you have any other questions?
4: I have also heard that Slovak women, they have Ova at the end of their names, like the surnames. So is it specifically only for the women? And is it a story behind that?
3: Yeah. I don't know about the story, but the fact is that in Slovak we have different surnames, and it's true that when you are a woman, you basically add this ending Ova to surname of your man or your father when you are born. And it works just to distinguish between the genders, but it kind of complicates things once you are, for example, abroad. They can think like, okay, this is a different surname, but it's basically the same. It's just adding this ending Ova to make it sound female,
4: feminine.
3: Okay. Well, I think we could keep talking about Slovak for hours. Unfortunately, we don't have quite that much time today. But before we move on, I really want to say that we simply wouldn't have made it to 50 episodes without the two of you. Without your time, your curiosity, and your willingness to learn our small but beautiful language. So thank you both very much.
5: To be fair, when I was bopping about Prague, I understood a good bit, actually, Poland as well. But I was able to get by just using Slovak. I had to learn one language and I got three.
3: Nice.
5: I know, it's great. Fantastic language.
3: You can promote it to other foreigners.
5: I actually do, usually.
3: And to keep track of everything we've learned together so far, Here is a quick recap of our last 10.

0: episodes, numbers 41 to 49. We kicked off this set with our Easter special, exploring some traditional Slovak customs.
1: Chlapci šibu a polivajú dievčatá.
0: Next, we explored some of the most common pairs of Slovak adjectives.
2: Malý byt, veľký byt. And what if I want to say that something is new or old?
0: Then, another edition of Describe Your Home took us indoors and learned vocabulary for furniture.
1: V mojej izbe je posteľ a stolička.
0: As May began, we discovered the power of spring cleaning.
2: Poriadok. And we can use also šestý.
0: Episode 45 was a very special one, as we celebrated our first broadcasting anniversary together.
1: Oslavujeme prvé narodeniny.
0: After that, we headed to the market to pick up some useful vocabulary for fresh fruit and vegetables.
2: Koľko stojí kilo jablk?
0: International Children's Day then took us to the playground.
2: Deti sa hrajú na ihrisku.
0: Later, we visited the theater for every performance enthusiast.
1: Dámy a páni, predstavenie sa začína.
0: And last but not least, our latest sunny episode showed us how to talk about future plans in Slovak.
1: So budeš robiť literally means you will do.
0: And as for our own future plans, don't worry, we'll be back soon with plenty of new episodes. Until then, you can find all our previous episodes together with vocabulary lists and grammar notes on our website at enrsi.sdvr.sk under the So Slovak section. And if you have any questions, we'd love to hear from you at englishsection@sdvr.sk. A big thank you once again to our wonderful co-hosts Lubna and Sean for joining us on this journey and being with us these past 50 episodes. And until the 51st arrives, take care.
3: Ahojte. Happy next 50 episodes.
4: Thank you.
0: It's incredible to see how quickly time passes by. And today has been no exception, as we've already reached the end of today's program. Signing off from the studio, I'm Veronika Štepánová, and together with our sound technician Romana Šunderlíková, we wish you a pleasant week ahead. Thank you for tuning in, and until next time, goodbye, or as we say here on the radio, do počutia.

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1: On Monday, the 27th of July, here's Martina Greňová-Šimkovičová.
0: This is RSI News.
1: President Pellegrini left for a three-day visit to China. In connection with Slovyansk's strike, Slovakia condemns attacks on civilians. While helping fighting fires in France, Slovakia is facing high risks of forest fires itself. President Peter Pellegrini left for China on Sunday evening. The three-day state visit is taking place at the invitation of Chinese head of state Xi Jinping. Their talks will focus on the further developments of Slovak-Chinese relations, economic cooperation, and current international issues. Discussions with Chinese officials will also cover support for high value-added investment and the development of cooperation in science and research, industry, transport, logistics, agriculture, and tourism. The Foreign Ministry condemns any attacks on civilians, civilian infrastructure, or diplomatic missions anywhere in the world that are protected under international law. Ministry issued this statement on social media in response to Friday's Russian attack on the town of Slovyansk in Ukraine. Slovakia has long been calling for an end to the war in Ukraine, for which there is no military solution. We therefore fully support the peace efforts, which are absolutely essential, stated the ministry. Slovakia is facing an increased risk of forest fires. Long-lasting high temperatures, drought, and sometimes strong winds create drought. Long-lasting high temperatures, drought, and sometimes strong winds create extremely dangerous conditions in which even a small source of fire can cause a large-scale fire with serious consequences. The Agriculture Ministry asks the public to respect bans on entry to forests and follow the instructions of the responsible authorities. The Foreign Ministry has not received information that there are citizens of the Slovak Republic among the people affected by the large-scale fires in Spain or France. The Ministry continues to strongly recommend avoiding areas affected by the fires. The crew of a Slovak Black Hawk helicopter continues to assist in extinguishing large-scale forest fires in southwestern France. During the aerial firefighting operation on Sunday, it carried out 25 water drops.
0: Topical issue.
1: Parliament has once again postponed discussions on the annual reports of the Prosecutor General and the Public Defender of Rights. Prosecutor General Maro Žilinka described the repeated postponement of the report on the activities of the prosecution service and the state of legality in 2024 as very unfortunate. Public Defender of Rights Robert Dobrovodsky said that by delaying consideration of his report, Parliament is harming itself because it will remain unaware of the problems people in Slovakia are facing. According to Lucia Plaváková, chair of the Parliamentary Human Rights Committee, the coalition is sending a signal that it is not interested in these reports. She said the situation has repeated itself every year. In 2025, the reports of the Commissioner for Children, the Commissioner for Persons with Disabilities, the Public Defender of Rights and other human rights institutions were similarly moved from one parliamentary session to another, even though these institutions draw attention to serious problems identified through complaints submitted by people in Slovakia. Miroslav Čelár, chair of the Constitutional Law Committee, said the coalition was not pleased with the postponement. However, he argued that the opposition had used every opportunity to prolong proceedings artificially rather than professionally. From the perspective of time management, these items had to be postponed until September. Čelár said there should be sufficient time during the September session to discuss the reports. Political scientist Josef Lenč said ignoring democratic institutions undermines public trust. We know that even when these reports were presented in Parliament in the past, the number of MPs in the chamber could be counted on two hands. There was rarely any discussion, so from this perspective it is disrespectful. Constitutional lawyer Ladislav Oros said the postponement reflects Parliament's failure to fulfill one of its basic responsibilities. Parliament has an oversight role. Failing to perform it has a very negative impact on its work. According to Oros, by not debating these reports, MPs remain unfamiliar with the information they contain and are therefore unable to use it in their legislative and oversight work. The next parliamentary session is scheduled for the 15th of September.
2: After the news bulletin compiled from Slovak press agencies, here comes the second part of today's program.

0: Today we continue with our summer series Her Stories from the Capital, exploring three new stories of remarkable women connected to our capital.
1: Margita Figuli's three chestnut horses became key texts of Slovak naturalism.
0: And later, in our regular language corner, Slovak Soundcheck, Lubna, Sean and I invite you to join us as we celebrate the series' incredible 50th episode.
2: I have learned a lot from you and I am able to communicate.
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0: I'm Veronika Čepanová and you are listening to the English broadcast of Radio Slovakia International. Today, we bring you the second part of Her Stories from the Capital, Remarkable Women of Bratislava. 2 weeks ago, we learned that while Bratislava streets are still overwhelmingly named after men, history offers no shortage of remarkable women whose stories deserve to be remembered. In today's program, we'll meet three more.
4: Her Stories from the Capital, Remarkable Women of Bratislava.

0: Our first story begins perhaps unexpectedly in Brussels, then part of the wider Habsburg world. Introducing today's first heroine is Bratislava tour guide Katarina Bostak-Chatloševa.
1: Stephanie of Belgium, Belgian princess, was born in 1864 near Brussels as the daughter of King Leopold II of Belgium. She spent almost four decades here in Bratislava.
0: In 1881, at just 17, Stephanie was chosen to marry Crown Prince Rudolf, heir to the Austria-Hungarian throne. The wedding took place in Vienna, and the couple had one daughter.
1: However, the marriage ended tragically because her husband Rudolf killed his lover at the Meyerling hunting lodge, and also he took his own life. Stephanie of Belgium became a widow, and for several years she was traveling across Europe.
0: 11 years later, she found love again, marrying Count Elemer Lonyai, a Hungarian aristocrat. But because he did not belong to a reigning royal family, the marriage came at a considerable cost.
1: Because of this unequal marriage, she had to renounce her titles, and she was also excluded from the continuation of Habsburg family. On the other hand, Elemer Lonyai granted her full pension for her whole life.
0: Shortly after their wedding, the couple settled in what is now Bratislava's Ruselce district. In 1906, they purchased the Ruselce manor house and transformed it into their new home.
1: She decided to reconstruct the place and to rebuild it in a neo-style popular at that time. Lonyais also modernized this place. They introduced central heating, electric lighting, also built a tower, water storage, and a park.
0: Stephanie transformed Ruselce into much more than an aristocratic residence. She created a remarkable horticultural estate called Stephanium, with 36 greenhouses exporting plants across Europe. Fluent in several languages, she and her husband built a successful international business that employed many local people. During the First World War, she also converted part of the manor into a military hospital and worked there as a Red Cross nurse. However, the Second World War brought the Lonyais' life in Ruselce to an abrupt end.
1: Both the manor and the park were marked by the presence of soldiers, first German and later Soviet. Lonyai's couple was expelled from their home, and due to severe illness of Stephanie of Belgium, they were forced to move to Pannonhalma in today's Hungary, where she spent her last days of her life.
0: Stephanie died in 1945 at the age of 81. Yet her presence in Bratislava can still be felt today, as one of the city's best-known historic cafes near the presidential palace bears her name.
1: The Café Štefánka is a reminiscence memorial of her personality here in Bratislava, because she spent here almost 40 years, and she became very popular, not only because of her sense for charity and for supporting the people, but also for her fame.
0: With our next protagonist, we stay in the 20th century. Her story is one of the mountain trails and camera experiments, but also of war, resistance, and personal loss. Photographer Irena Bluhová was born in 1904 in Považská Bystrica. The youngest of six children in a poor family, she had to grow up quickly. Tour guide, museum educator, and founder of Historický dod SK, Lubomíra Černáková, told my colleague Ladislava Hudzovičová more.
2: She had to start contributing financially to her family while still very young. She found a job and completed her secondary education alongside her work.
0: In her free time, she was a passionate hiker. Her companion on many of her trips was a childhood friend who would later become her husband, Imre Weiner Král.
2: Imre Weiner Král, who was of Jewish origin, later became known for his paintings, especially his depictions of the Jewish quarter beneath Bratislava Castle. The two spent countless days hiking in the mountains together. When a friend of Imre's decided to sell an old camera, Irena bought it, and that simple purchase changed her life. As they traveled across Slovakia, Imre painted and Irena photographed. It soon became clear that she had a remarkable eye and extraordinary talent.
0: The couple eventually settled in Bratislava, and through Imre's stays in Prague, Berlin, and Paris, Irena even kept pace with the latest trends in European modern art. But her photography was shaped just as much by what she encountered at home. Their journeys across Slovakia revealed breathtaking landscapes alongside extreme poverty.
2: She created powerful photographic series documenting the lives of some of the poorest communities in Slovakia. The images were both deeply human and artistically striking, and they were published in respected European magazines, helping establish her reputation as an important photographer. In 1931, she received the opportunity to study at the legendary Bauhaus School in Dessau, Germany. But the rise of fascism soon brought that chapter to an end, as the school was closed.
0: Bauhaus nevertheless left a lasting mark on her, not only artistically, but morally. Its emphasis on social responsibility, solidarity and humanity remained with her for the rest of her life.
2: She returned to Bratislava and continued her studies at the School of Arts and Crafts under the renowned filmmaker and photographer Karol Plicka. But as the political situation deteriorated, war gradually became the defining reality of her life. Both she and Imro Weiner Kral became actively involved in the anti-fascist movement. Imro eventually left for Paris, where he joined the resistance, while Irena remained in Bratislava.
0: In the city, she managed the Pluch bookshop, which became an underground meeting place for anti-fascist activists. From there, she distributed books, pamphlets, and other prohibited materials.
2: The bookshop also revealed another side of Irena Bluhová, not only as a photographer, but as a woman willing to change social conventions. In the shop windows, she displayed a provocative photomontage showing Christ shaking hands with Karl Marx. She also exhibited what is considered one of the first publicly shown male artistic nudes in Slovakia, with her husband as the model. There was nothing vulgar about the image, but at the time, it was an exceptionally daring act.
0: As her anti-fascist activities intensified, a warrant was issued for Irena Bluhová's arrest in 1941, forcing her into hiding. She first found refuge in the mountains before assuming a false identity. Working under the name Elena Fischerová at a petrol station, she secretly supplied fuel to forces involved in the Slovak national uprising. Although she survived the war, her father, brother, and sisters all perished in Nazi concentration camps. Her marriage, too, did not survive. After the war, she raised their daughter, Zuzana, on her own.
2: After the war, it seemed that life might finally become easier for her. She had fought against fascism and was a member of the Communist Party. But reality turned out to be much more complicated. Her daughter later emigrated to Britain, and Irena used to say with irony that regardless of the regime or government in power, she somehow always found herself in the opposite side.
0: After the war, Irena Bluhová never truly returned to artistic photography, apart from occasional family pictures. Instead, she became director of the Pravda Publishing House, helped establish the Center for Folk Art Production, ULU, and later founded and led the Slovak Pedagogical Library. In the 1980s, her name was included in the Encyclopédie Internationale de Photographes, among figures who had significantly influenced the development of world photography. She died in Bratislava in 1991, at the age of 87. Today, she is remembered not only as a pioneering photographer, but as a woman whose life mirrored the turbulent history of the 20th century. Our final remarkable woman today is one of the great names of Slovak literature. Margita Figuli belonged to the generation of writers who transformed Slovak prose between the two world wars. Best known for her novels and short stories, she also wrote for children and for radio. Over the course of her career, she became one of the leading representatives of Slovak literary naturism and later received the titles of Merited Artist and National Artist.
1: Margita Figuli was born in 1909 in Vyšný Kubín in Orava region. She received her primary education in the region of Orava, and she continued studying at the Commercial Academy in Banská Bystrica. After that, she became English correspondent in Tatra Bank here in Bratislava, and she worked at this position more than 10 years.
0: Alongside her job at Tatra Bank, she studied piano at the conservatory and devoted every spare moment to writing. She made her literary debut at the turn of the 1920s and 1930s, publishing poems and short prose in literary magazines.
1: She first published in periodicals, and after the first attempts, she also presented her first book, which was a collection of short stories, and later on a collection of novellas. All her work was based on the principle of displaying nature, natural life, with an imaginistic style. Her most famous novella, Three Chestnut Horses, was written by Margherita Figuli in 1940, and this novella became one of the key texts of Slovak naturism.
3: Na prvý pohľad som ju poznal. Bola to Magdaléna. A že takto z nenazdania stála naraz predo mnou, celkom som ustrnul.
0: In Three Chestnut Horses, Figuli tells the timeless story of two men competing for the love of one woman, blending romance with legends and lyrical depictions of nature. But she did not limit herself to timeless themes.
1: The leading bird responded to the German invasion to Poland. And as she worked as a correspondent, it was not accepted in her current job at that time. And she had to leave this job. And she decided to spend a few years during the Second World War back in Orava. There she devoted herself entirely to writing and to literature.
0: After the war, she returned to Bratislava with her husband, ophthalmologist Jozef Schuster, originally from what was then Yugoslavia, and their son Borislav. And in 1946, she began publishing her most ambitious work, the four-volume historical novel Babylon.
1: The topic was dedicated to the Babylonian Empire. However, it was an allegory of a totalitarian regime, which she was experiencing in her daily life. And for that reason, it was partially banned and republished in a shortened form.
0: Following the communist takeover in 1948, Figuli's work came under official criticism, and she was effectively prevented from publishing until 1956, when she returned with her autobiographical novel, Youth. She spent the rest of her life in Bratislava, where she died in 1995 at the age of 85. Today, Three Chestnut Horses remains required reading in Slovak schools. Translated into several languages and adapted for television, it continues to introduce new generations to one of Slovakia's finest writers. That was the second edition of our summer series Her Stories from the Capital, Remarkable Women of Bratislava. Today we've met three women whose lives left a lasting mark on Bratislava and far beyond. Our thanks go to Bratislava tour guides Katarína Bošták-Čatlošová and Lubomíra Černáková, and to my colleague Ladislava Hudzovičová. Join us next time as we uncover more remarkable women whose stories deserve to be remembered.
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0: And now, as promised, it's time for a special anniversary edition of Slovak Soundcheck. Together with Lubna and Sean, we'll answer a few interesting questions and revisit some memorable moments from previous episodes, from Easter traditions to summer plans and plenty in between. Here's our 50th episode special.

0: And I'll try to do my best to answer.
1: Awesome. So it's such a great feeling to be, you know, reaching the 50th episode. It just feels like that we started yesterday. I have learned a lot from you that I remember and I am able to communicate. There are a few things which I wanted to ask you. There's this thing that we have a lot of lakes here and we have few dams which I have seen. So I just wanted to know, how do we call them here in Slovak?
0: So in Slovak, the natural lakes are called jazero. And then those you mentioned, those basically artificial ones.
1: Yeah, yeah.
0: For example, we have one big one here in Slovakia, Vodné dielo Gabčíkovo. We call it Vodné dielo, which is like, Vodné is from water. It's like an adjective. And dielo is basically the outcome, the water work. But it also can be called Vodné nádrž, which is basically a storage.
1: So that is Vodná nádrž. So a storage for the water.
0: Yeah.
1: All right.
0: Sean, do you have any questions about the Slovak language?
2: Yes, I do have questions about the Slovak language. Why is your grammar structure so strict and yet no one sticks to it?
0: We actually have also this saying in Slovak that for every rule, there is an exception.
2: Okay.
0: So, yeah.
2: And if you're learning the language, are you better to just learn the rules?
0: I don't know. Like, it's also good to at least acknowledge that these exceptions can be there as well.
2: Yeah.
0: Because in that way, you are prepared and you don't feel like you were betrayed, you know, with the rules.
2: Yeah, that's fair. That's very fair.
0: Do you have any other questions?
1: I have also heard that Slovak women, they have Ova at the end of their names, like the surnames. So is it specifically only for the women? And is it a story behind that?
0: Yeah. I don't know about the story, but the fact is that in Slovak, we have different surnames. And it's true that when you are a woman, you basically add this ending Ova to surname of your man or your father when you are born. And it works just to distinguish between the genders, but it kind of complicates things once you are, for example, abroad. They can think like, okay, this is a different surname, but it's basically the same. It's just adding this ending Ova to make it sound female,
1: feminine.
0: Okay. Well, I think we could keep talking about Slovak for hours. Unfortunately, we don't have quite that much time today. But before we move on, I really want to say that we simply wouldn't have made it to 50 episodes without the two of you. Without your time, your curiosity, and your willingness to learn our small but beautiful language. So thank you both very much.
2: To be fair, when I was bopping about Prague, I understood a good bit, actually, Poland as well. But I was able to get by just using Slovak. I had to learn one language and I got three.
0: Nice.
2: I know, it's great. Fantastic language.
0: You can promote it to other foreigners.
2: I actually do, usually.
0: And to keep track of everything we've learned together so far, here's a quick recap of our last 10 episodes, numbers 41 to 49. We kicked off this set with our Easter special, exploring some traditional Slovak customs.
2: Chlapci šibo a polívajú dievčatá.
0: Next, we explored some of the most common pairs of Slovak adjectives.
1: Malý byt, veľký byt. And what if I want to say that something is new or old?
0: Then, another edition of Describe Your Home took us indoors and learned vocabulary for furniture.
2: V mojej izbe je postiel a stolička.
0: As May began, we discovered the power of spring cleaning.
1: Poriadok. And we can use also šestý.
0: Episode 45 was a very special one, as we celebrated our first broadcasting anniversary together.
2: Oslavujeme prvé narodeniny.
0: After that, we headed to the market to pick up some useful vocabulary for fresh fruit and vegetables.
1: Koľko stojí kilo jablk?
0: International Children's Day then took us to the playground.
1: Deti sa hrajú na hrisku.
0: Later, we visited the theater for every performance enthusiast.
2: Dámy a páni, predstavenie sa začína.
0: And last but not least, our latest sunny episode showed us how to talk about future plans in Slovak.
2: So budeš robiť literally means you will do.
0: And as for our own future plans, don't worry, we'll be back soon with plenty of new episodes. Until then, you can find all our previous episodes together with vocabulary lists and grammar notes on our website at enrsi.sdvr.sk under the So Slovak section. And if you have any questions, we'd love to hear from you at English section at SDVR.

0: for this cake. A big thank you once again to our wonderful co-hosts Lubna and Sean for joining us on this journey and being with us these past 50 episodes. And until the 51st arrives, take care.
1: Ahojte. Happy next 50 episodes.
2: Thank you.
0: It's incredible to see how quickly time passes by. And today has been no exception, as we've already reached the end of today's program. Signing off from the studio, I'm Veronika Štěpánová, and together with our sound technician Romana Šunderlíková, we wish you a pleasant week ahead. Thank you for tuning in, and until next time, goodbye, or as we say here on the radio, do počutia.

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1: On Monday, the 27th of July, here's Martina Greňová-Šimkovičová.
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1: President Pellegrini left for a three-day visit to China. In connection with Slovyansk's strike, Slovakia condemns attacks on civilians. While helping fighting fires in France, Slovakia is facing high risks of forest fires itself. President Peter Pellegrini left for China on Sunday evening. The three-day state visit is taking place at the invitation of Chinese head of state Xi Jinping. Their talks will focus on the further developments of Slovak-Chinese relations, economic cooperation, and current international issues. Discussions with Chinese officials will also cover support for high value-added investment and the development of cooperation in science and research, industry, transport, logistics, agriculture, and tourism. The Foreign Ministry condemns any attacks on civilians, civilian infrastructure, or diplomatic missions anywhere in the world that are protected under international law. Ministry issued this statement on social media in response to Friday's Russian attack on the town of Slovyansk in Ukraine. Slovakia has long been calling for an end to the war in Ukraine, for which there is no military solution. We therefore fully support the peace efforts, which are absolutely essentials, stated the ministry. Slovakia is facing an increased risk of forest fires. Long-lasting high temperatures, drought, and sometimes strong winds create drought. Long-lasting high temperatures, drought, and sometimes strong winds create extremely dangerous conditions in which even a small source of fire can cause a large-scale fire with serious consequences. The Agriculture Ministry asks the public to respect bans on entry to forests and follow the instructions of the responsible authorities. The Foreign Ministry has not received information that there are citizens of the Slovak Republic among the people affected by the large-scale fires in Spain or France. The Ministry continues to strongly recommend avoiding areas affected by the fires. The crew of a Slovak Black Hawk helicopter continues to assist in extinguishing large-scale forest fires in southwestern France. During the aerial firefighting operation on Sunday, it carried out 25 water drops.
0: Topical issue.
1: Parliament has once again postponed discussions on the annual reports of the Prosecutor General and the Public Defender of Rights. Prosecutor General Maroš Žilinka described the repeated postponement of the report on the activities of the prosecution service and the state of legality in 2024 as very unfortunate. Public Defender of Rights Robert Dobrovolský said that by delaying consideration of his report, Parliament is harming itself because it will remain unaware of the problems people in Slovakia are facing. According to Lucia Plaváková, chair of the Parliamentary Human Rights Committee, the coalition is sending a signal that it is not interested in these reports. She said the situation has repeated itself every year. In 2025, the reports of the Commissioner for Children, the Commissioner for Persons with Disabilities, the Public Defender of Rights and other human rights institutions were similarly moved from one parliamentary session to another, even though these institutions draw attention to serious problems identified through complaints submitted by people in Slovakia. Miroslav Čelár, chair of the Constitutional Law Committee, said the coalition was not pleased with the postponement. However, he argued that the opposition had used every opportunity to prolong proceedings artificially rather than professionally. From the perspective of time management, these items had to be postponed until September. Čelár said there should be sufficient time during the September session to discuss the reports. Political scientist Joseph Lensch said, ignoring democratic institutions undermines public trust. We know that even when these reports were presented in Parliament in the past, the number of MPs in the chamber could be counted on two hands. There was rarely any discussion, so from this perspective, it is disrespectful. Constitutional lawyer Ladislav Oros said the postponement reflects Parliament's failure to fulfill one of its basic responsibilities. Parliament has an oversight role. Failing to perform it has a very negative impact on its work. According to Oros, by not debating these reports, MPs remain unfamiliar with the information they contain and are therefore unable to use it in their legislative and oversight work. The next parliamentary session is scheduled for the 15th of September.
2: After the news bulletin compiled from Slovak press agencies, here comes the second part of today's program.

0: Today we continue with our summer series Her Stories from the Capital, exploring three new stories of remarkable women connected to our capital.
1: Margita Figuli's three chestnut horses became key texts of Slovak naturalism.
0: And later, in our regular language corner, Slovak Soundcheck, Lubna, Sean and I invite you to join us as we celebrate the series' incredible 50th episode.
2: I have learned a lot from you and I am able to communicate.
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2: Nice.
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0: I'm Veronika Štěpánová and you are listening to the English broadcast of Radio Slovakia International. Today, we bring you the second part of Her Stories from the Capital, Remarkable Women of Bratislava. 2 weeks ago, we learned that while Bratislava streets are still overwhelmingly named after men, history offers no shortage of remarkable women whose stories deserve to be remembered. In today's program, we'll meet three more.
4: Her Stories from the Capital, Remarkable Women of Bratislava.

0: Our first story begins perhaps unexpectedly in Brussels, then part of the wider Habsburg world. Introducing today's first heroine is Bratislava tour guide Katarina Bostak-Chatloševa.
1: Stephanie of Belgium, Belgian princess, was born in 1864 near Brussels as the daughter of King Leopold II of Belgium. She spent almost four decades here in Bratislava.
0: In 1881, at just 17, Stephanie was chosen to marry Crown Prince Rudolf, heir to the Austria-Hungarian throne. The wedding took place in Vienna, and the couple had one daughter.
1: However, the marriage ended tragically because her husband Rudolf killed his lover at the Meyerling hunting lodge, and also he took his own life. Stephanie of Belgium became a widow, and for several years she was traveling across Europe.
0: 11 years later, she found love again, marrying Count Elemer Lonyai, a Hungarian aristocrat. But because he did not belong to a reigning royal family, the marriage came at a considerable cost.
1: Because of this unequal marriage, she had to renounce her titles, and she was also excluded from the continuation of Habsburg family. On the other hand, Elemer Lonyai granted her full pension for her whole life.
0: Shortly after their wedding, the couple settled in what is now Bratislava's Ruselce district. In 1906, they purchased the Ruselce Manor House and transformed it into their new home.
1: She decided to reconstruct the place and to rebuild it in a neo-style popular at that time. Lonyais also modernized this place. They introduced central heating, electric lighting, also built a tower, water storage, and the park.
0: Stephanie transformed Ruselce into much more than an aristocratic residence. She created a remarkable horticultural estate called Stephanium, with 36 greenhouses exporting plants across Europe. Fluent in several languages, she and her husband built a successful international business that employed many local people. During the First World War, she also converted part of the manor into a military hospital and worked there as a Red Cross nurse. However, the Second World War brought the Lonyais' life in Ruselce to an abrupt end.
1: Both the manor and the park were marked by the presence of soldiers, first German and later Soviet. Lonyais' couple was expelled from their home, and due to severe illness of Stephanie of Belgium, they were forced to move to Pannonhalma in today's Hungary, where she spent her last days of her life.
0: Stephanie died in 1945 at the age of 81, yet her presence in Bratislava can still be felt today, as one of the city's best-known historic cafes near the presidential palace bears her name.
1: The Café Štefánka is a reminiscence memorial of her personality here in Bratislava, because she spent here almost 40 years, and she became very popular, not only because of her sense for charity and for supporting the people, but also for her fame.
0: With our next protagonist, we stay in the 20th century. Her story is one of the mountain trails and camera experiments, but also of war, resistance, and personal loss. Photographer Irena Bluhová was born in 1904 in Poverská Bystrica. The youngest of six children in a poor family, she had to grow up quickly. Tour guide, museum educator, and founder of Historický dod SK, Lubomíra Černáková, told my colleague Ladislava Hudzovičová more.
2: She had to start contributing financially to her family while still very young. She found a job and completed her secondary education alongside her work.
0: In her free time, she was a passionate hiker. Her companion on many of her trips was a childhood friend who would later become her husband, Imre Weiner Král.
2: Imre Weiner Král, who was of Jewish origin, later became known for his paintings, especially his depictions of the Jewish quarter beneath Bratislava Castle. The two spent countless days hiking in the mountains together. When a friend of Imre's decided to sell an old camera, Irena bought it, and that simple purchase changed her life. As they traveled across Slovakia, Imre painted and Irena photographed. It soon became clear that she had a remarkable eye and extraordinary talent.
0: The couple eventually settled in Bratislava, and through Imre's stays in Prague, Berlin, and Paris, Irena even kept pace with the latest trends in European modern art. But her photography was shaped just as much by what she encountered at home. Their journeys across Slovakia revealed breathtaking landscapes alongside extreme poverty.
2: She created powerful photographic series documenting the lives of some of the poorest communities in Slovakia. The images were both deeply human and artistically striking, and they were published in respected European magazines, helping establish her reputation as an important photographer. In 1931, she received the opportunity to study at the legendary Bauhaus School in Dessau, Germany, but the rise of fascism soon brought that chapter to an end, as the school was closed.
0: Bauhaus nevertheless left a lasting mark on her, not only artistically, but morally. Its emphasis on social responsibility, solidarity and humanity remained with her for the rest of her life.
2: She returned to Bratislava and continued her studies at the School of Arts and Crafts under the renowned filmmaker and photographer Karol Plicka. But as the political situation deteriorated, war gradually became the defining reality of her life. Both she and Imro Weiner Kral became actively involved in the anti-fascist movement. Imro eventually left for Paris, where he joined the resistance, while Irena remained in Bratislava.
0: In the city, she managed the Blue Bookshop, which became an underground meeting place for anti-fascist activists. From there, she distributed books, pamphlets, and other prohibited materials.
2: The bookshop also revealed another side of Irena Bluhová, not only as a photographer, but as a woman willing to change social conventions. In the shop windows, she displayed a provocative photomontage showing Christ shaking hands with Karl Marx. She also exhibited what is considered one of the first publicly shown male artistic nudes in Slovakia, with her husband as the model. There was nothing vulgar about the image, but at the time, it was an exceptionally daring act.
0: As her anti-fascist activities intensified, a warrant was issued for Irena Bluhová's arrest in 1941, forcing her into hiding. She first found refuge in the mountains before assuming a false identity. Working under the name Elena Fischerová at a petrol station, she secretly supplied fuel to forces involved in the Slovak national uprising. Although she survived the war, her father, brother, and sisters all perished in Nazi concentration camps. Her marriage, too, did not survive. After the war, she raised their daughter, Zuzana, on her own.
2: After the war, it seemed that life might finally become easier for her. She had fought against fascism and was a member of the Communist Party. But reality turned out to be much more complicated. Her daughter later emigrated to Britain, and Irena used to say with irony that regardless of the regime or government in power, she somehow always found herself in the opposite side.
0: After the war, Irena Bluhová never truly returned to artistic photography, apart from occasional family pictures. Instead, she became director of the Pravda Publishing House, helped establish the Center for Folk Art Production, ULU, and later founded and led the Slovak Pedagogical Library. In the 1980s, her name was included in the Encyclopédie Internationale de Photographe, among figures who had significantly influenced the development of world photography. She died in Bratislava in 1991, at the age of 87. Today, she is remembered not only as a pioneering photographer, but as a woman whose life mirrored the turbulent history of the 20th century. Our final remarkable woman today is one of the great names of Slovak literature. Margita Figuli belonged to the generation of writers who transformed Slovak prose between the two world wars. Best known for her novels and short stories, she also wrote for children and for radio. Over the course of her career, she became one of the leading representatives of Slovak literary naturism and later received the titles of Merited Artist and National Artist.
1: Margita Figuli was born in 1909 in Vyšný Kubín in Orava region. She received her primary education in the region of Orava, and she continued studying at the Commercial Academy in Banská Bystrica. After that, she became English correspondent in Tatra Bank here in Bratislava, and she worked at this position more than 10 years.
0: Alongside her job at Tatra Bank, she studied piano at the conservatory and devoted every spare moment to writing. She made her literary debut at the turn of the 1920s and 1930s, publishing poems and short prose in literary magazines.
1: She first published in periodicals, and after the first attempts, she also presented her first book, which was a collection of short stories, and later on a collection of novellas. All her work was based on the principle of displaying nature, natural life, with an imaginistic style. Her most famous novella, Three Chestnut Horses, was written by Margherita Figuli in 1940, and this novella became one of the key texts of Slovak naturism.
3: Na prvý pohľad som ju poznal. Bola to Magdaléna. A že takto z nenazdania stála naraz predo mnou, celkom som ustrnul.
0: In Three Chestnut Horses, Figuli tells the timeless story of two men competing for the love of one woman, blending romance with legends and lyrical depictions of nature. But she did not limit herself to timeless themes.
1: The leading bird responded to the German invasion to Poland. And as she worked as a correspondent, it was not accepted in her current job at that time. And she had to leave this job. And she decided to spend a few years during the Second World War back in Orava. There she devoted herself entirely to writing and to literature.
0: After the war, she returned to Bratislava with her husband, ophthalmologist Jozef Schuster, originally from what was then Yugoslavia, and their son Borislav. And in 1946, she began publishing her most ambitious work, the four-volume historical novel Babylon.
1: The topic was dedicated to the Babylonian Empire. However, it was an allegory of a totalitarian regime, which she was experiencing in her daily life. And for that reason, it was partially banned and republished in a shortened form.
0: Following the communist takeover in 1948, Figuli's work came under official criticism, and she was effectively prevented from publishing until 1956, when she returned with her autobiographical novel, Youth. She spent the rest of her life in Bratislava, where she died in 1995 at the age of 85. Today, Three Chestnut Horses remains required reading in Slovak schools. Translated into several languages and adapted for television, it continues to introduce new generations to one of Slovakia's finest writers. That was the second edition of our summer series Her Stories from the Capital, Remarkable Women of Bratislava. Today we've met three women whose lives left a lasting mark on Bratislava and far beyond. Our thanks go to Bratislava tour guides Katarína Bošták-Čatlošová and Lubomíra Černáková, and to my colleague Ladislava Hudzovičová. Join us next time as we uncover more remarkable women whose stories deserve to be remembered.
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0: And now, as promised, it's time for a special anniversary edition of Slovak Soundcheck. Together with Lubna and Sean, we'll answer a few interesting questions and revisit some memorable moments from previous episodes, from Easter traditions to summer plans and plenty in between. Here's our 50th episode special.
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6: Ahojte, welcome to Slovak Soundcheck, the show that helps you sound like a native in no time. I'm Veronika, and as we reach another great milestone, I'm delighted to welcome both of my regular co-hosts, Lubna and Sean. Welcome.
7: Čaute.
8: Ahojte.
6: So every time when we do have this reflection and recap episode, we are kind of discussing that I have some questions, but this time I was thinking that you can actually ask something,
7: and I'll try to do my best to answer.
9: Awesome. So it's such a great feeling to be, you know, reaching the 50th episode. It just feels like that we started yesterday. I have learned a lot from you that I remember and I am able to communicate. There are a few things which I wanted to ask you. There is this thing that we have a lot of lakes here and we have few dams which I have seen. So I just wanted to know, how do we call them here in Slovak?
7: So in Slovak, the natural lakes are called jazera, jazero.
9: Jazero.
7: And then those you mentioned, those basically artificial ones.
9: Yeah, yeah.
7: For example, we have one big one here in Slovakia, Vodné dielo Gabčíkovo. We call it Vodné dielo, which is like Bodne is from water. It's like an adjective. And dielo is basically the outcome, the water work. But it also can be called vodna nádrž, which is basically a storage.
9: So that is vodna nádrž.
7: Mm-hmm.
9: So a storage for the water.
7: Yeah.
9: All right.
7: Sean, do you have any questions about the Slovak language?
8: Yes, I do have questions about the Slovak language. Why is your grammar structure so strict and yet

0: So is it specifically only for the women, and is it a story behind that?
1: Yeah, I don't know about the story, but the fact is that in Slovak we have different surnames, and it's true that when you are a woman, you basically add this ending ova to surname of your man or your father when you are born. And it works just to distinguish between the genders, but it kind of complicates things once you are, for example, abroad. They can think like, okay, this is a different surname, but it's basically the same. It's just adding this
0: Ova.
1: ending ova to make it sound female,
0: Feminine.
1: feminine. Yeah. Okay. Well, I think we could keep talking about Slovak for hours. Unfortunately, we don't have quite that much time today. But before we move on, I really want to say that we simply wouldn't have made it to 50 episodes without the two of you. Without your time, your curiosity, and your willingness to learn our small but beautiful language. So thank you both very much.
2: To be fair, when I was bopping about Prague, I understood a good bit, actually, Poland as well. But I was able to get by just using Slovak. I had to learn one language and I got three.
1: Nice.
2: I know, it's great. Fantastic
1: You can
2: language.
1: promote it to other foreigners.
2: I actually do, usually.
1: And to keep track of everything we've learned together so far, here is a quick recap of our last 10 episodes, numbers 41 to 49. We kicked off this set with our Easter special, exploring some traditional Slovak customs.
2: Chlapci šibo a polívajú dievčatá.
1: Next, we explored some of the most common pairs of Slovak adjectives.
0: Malý byt, veľký byt. And what if I want to say that something is new or old?
1: Then, another edition of Describe Your Home took us indoors and learned vocabulary for furniture.
2: V moje izbe je postiel a stolička.
1: As May began, we discovered the power of spring cleaning.
0: Poriadok. And we can use also šestý.
1: Episode 45 was a very special one, as we celebrated our first broadcasting anniversary together.
2: Oslavujeme prvé narodeniny.
1: After that, we headed to the market to pick up some useful vocabulary for fresh fruit and vegetables.
0: Koľko stojí kilo jablk?
1: International Children's Day then took us to the playground.
0: Deti sa hrajú na hrisku.
1: Later, we visited the theater for every performance enthusiast.
2: Dámy a páni, predstavenie sa začína.
1: And last but not least, our latest sunny episode showed us how to talk about future plans in Slovak.
2: So budeš robiť literally means you will do.
1: And as for our own future plans, don't worry, we'll be back soon with plenty of new episodes. Until then, you can find all our previous episodes together with vocabulary lists and grammar notes on our website at enrsi.sdbr.sk under the So Slovak section. And if you have any questions, we'd love to hear from you at englishsection@sdbr.sk. A big thank you once again to our wonderful co-hosts Lubna and Sean for joining us on this journey and being with us these past 50 episodes. And until the 51st arrives, take care.
3: Ahojte.
1: Happy next 50 episodes.
3: Thank you.
1: It's incredible to see how quickly time passes by. And today has been no exception, as we've already reached the end of today's program. Signing off from the studio, I'm Veronika Štepánová, and together with our sound technician Romana Šunderlíková, we wish you a pleasant week ahead. Thank you for tuning in, and until next time, goodbye, or as we say here on the radio, do počutia.

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1: For Tuesday, the 28th of July, this is Veronika Štěpánová.
0: This is RSI News.
1: Slovak president seeks fairer access to Chinese market. Foreign minister highlights importance of diplomacy. Slovakia rejects registration of same-sex marriages. Slovak President Peter Pellegrini met Chinese President Xi Jinping in Beijing on Tuesday, describing relations between the two countries as above standard. Pellegrini said China is Slovakia's biggest trading partner outside the European Union, but noted that the trade balance remains heavily in China's favor. He called for fair access for Slovak and European companies to the Chinese market. The two leaders also discussed closer cooperation in artificial intelligence, advanced technologies, research and education, with Pellegrini saying Slovakia welcomes further Chinese investment. Pellegrini also invited Chinese president to visit Slovakia, saying the trip could take place next year during the Chinese leader's planned visit to Europe. Slovak Foreign Minister Juraj Blanár says the legacy of the First World War remains a powerful reminder that lasting peace can only be achieved through diplomacy. Marking the 112th anniversary of the outbreak of the war on Tuesday, Blanár warned that the failure of diplomacy in 1914 had devastating consequences. He noted that fighting on the Carpathian Front was among the bloodiest of the conflict, with around 400,000 men mobilized from what is now Slovakia, and tens of thousands never returning. Blanár also said the world is facing the highest number of armed conflicts since the end of the Second World War, making dialogue and respect for international law more important than ever. He stressed that diplomacy must always be the first choice, not the last resort. Portugal has increased its military presence in Slovakia to 156 troops as part of NATO's strengthened eastern flank. Portuguese Army Chief of Staff Eduardo Mendes Faro said the move reflects a worsening security situation and the return of conventional warfare to Europe. Portugal has been part of NATO's multinational battle group in Slovakia since 2022, established after Russia's invasion of Ukraine to reinforce deterrence and collective defense. Portugal has also troops deployed in Romania under NATO and in the Central African Republic as part of a UN mission. Slovakia's Interior Ministry has decided that same-sex marriages concluded abroad will not be entered into the country's official registers. The decision follows requests from couples married in Austria and is based on Slovak law, which defines marriage as a union between a man and a woman. Prime Minister Robert Fico said Slovak legislation does not allow such registrations. However, lawyer Janos Viela Butora argues that European Union law takes precedence and says Slovakia is obliged to respect EU commitments. He added that affected couples can challenge the decision before EU institutions or international courts. The issue follows a European Court of Justice ruling concerning recognition of same-sex marriages within the EU.
0: Topical issue.
1: Some of Europe's largest agricultural fields have been transformed into a more fragmented landscape rich in biodiversity. This year, Slovakia created 7,000 kilometers of biodiversity strips, with more than 90% of farmers taking part in their creation. Conservationists say these measures have brought the biggest change to the countryside since the era of collectivization. The strips must meet specific WWF requirements, creating a foundation for bees and other forms of biodiversity. According to surveys, they have helped small game, birds and pollinators. Jozef Ridzoň from the Slovak Ornithological Society says entomologists found 40 times higher numbers of pollinators in biodiversity strips compared with surrounding fields. Hunters have also reported a 72% increase in small game. He says more than three quarters of fields larger than 50 hectares have disappeared, meaning the extremely large fields common in the past no longer exist. Biodiversity strips have been part of Slovak farmland since 2023. Experts say it is important that they remain in place in the future as they have improved the structure of the landscape. Pavel Findura, managing director of the University Agricultural Enterprise at the Slovak University of Agriculture, says future support schemes will be crucial. Farmers are effectively reducing their production area and some are still uncertain whether the measure will be financially worthwhile. He says there needs to be sufficient financial motivation for farmers to continue. The rules for agricultural subsidies after 2028 are currently under discussion.
2: The news was compiled from Slovak press agencies and other media. 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

0: Welcome to Slovakia Today on Radio Slovakia International. I'm your host, Ben Pasco. With me, as usual, for this Tuesday edition is Romana Šunduliková at the sound desk.
1: I've been volunteering for 10 years already, and I still come to Pride because I do believe that there shouldn't be two categories of citizens in one state, and that if simply something does no harm, then we should allow people all the rights they simply should have.
2: Well, look around in Slovakia, things haven't been moving or have been moving the wrong way. So we finally want to show that we are here, we are normal people, and we just want the same rights as everyone else.
0: What we just heard were some comments from Bratislava's recent Duhovi Pride, or Rainbow Pride event, which took place on the 18th of July at Namaste Slobody, or Freedom Square, in the capital city. That weekend in Bratislava was a weekend full of pride. In addition to the Duhovi Pride, across town at Jakubovi Namestje, there was also the Hrdi Narodina, Proud of the Family, rally and march. Bratislava might be a little big city, but on this weekend, it showed that it's big enough to accommodate everyone and give everyone the space to voice their opinions and be who they are. Today, our show is going to be about that. As these events take place at the same time, I was not able to attend both this year. So today's show will be more about Duhovi Pride. But before we get to that, I want to just mention Hrdi Narodina, Proud of the Family. Every year, they organize an event and a march, and as they write, for everyone who thinks that a father and a mother are the best for children. You can recognize them on their march by their distinctive red t-shirts. In case this is something for you, information about this organization can be found online if you search for Hrdi Narodinu, Hrdi with an I, or if you go to our archives, last year on the 29th of June, my show included an interview with one of the organizers of Hrdi Narodinu. What I think is most important to point out is that both these events take place on the same day, roughly the same time in this little big city, and everything works out perfectly. They're independent of each other, and everybody can celebrate their beliefs safely. The first Pride in Bratislava took place in around 2010, and since then, things have come a long way. In the beginning, the event took place in Vjazoslava Namestje. Recently, it moved to the newly renovated Namestje Slobody. In the beginning, things were very different. Attending Pride meant passing through the metal barriers protected by kuklače, or the riot police. There were barking dogs and angry protesters shouting. But Bratislava has come a long way over the years. Now there is still security, as with most big public gatherings, but the kuklače have been replaced by the conflict resolution police, dressed in civilian clothes, who are there to calm any tense situations through discussions, not violence. And as I said, instead of protesting outside Pride or around Pride, other events or other marches have been organized for those who don't share the same beliefs as Duhovi Pride. And most importantly, these events take place peacefully beside each other. Pride in Bratislava is both a protest and a celebration. The theme of this year's Pride was odvahy, courage. To quote the organizers, staying alive in Slovakia as an LGBTI plus person still requires a great deal of determination. For too long, we have subconsciously muted our voices, looked over our shoulders, denied ourselves public touch, and kept our true selves behind the closed doors of our homes. We will no longer hide because our freedom begins when we are no longer afraid to be seen. But where, on the contrary, we are proud of who we are. On Saturday, July the 18th at Freedom Square in Bratislava, we will show that we are not going anywhere, that no one will erase us. Pride is not a closed bubble, but an important tool for protecting democracy and civil society. Queer rights are human rights, and we will not turn away because we have nowhere else to go. I went to the square to talk with organizers, volunteers, ambassadors, and attendees to find out more about Pride and why it's such an important event in Slovakia today. Inakost is an organization that has been fighting for and defending the rights of LGBTQI community in Slovakia for years. I met with Inakost director Martin Matsko to find out more about the organization as well as why Pride is important. I began by asking Mr. Matsko to tell us about Inakost and what they do.
3: Inako is Slovak national LGBTI organization. Our focus is advocacy for human rights of LGBT people, and also we organize like cultural activities like Slovak Queer Film Festival, and also we run a community center here in Bratislava and counseling center, so we're providing psychological, social and legal help for the community.
0: Why are you at Pride, and why is Pride important in Bratislava?
3: Well, Pride is important everywhere, especially now. But in Slovakia, as you probably know, we don't have any recognition of same-sex couples and families, and also transgender people have problems with recognizing of their identity. So it's really important, especially now.
0: This is the 15th year of the big Pride celebrations. Are things 16th? Sorry, and are things getting better in Slovakia?
3: Well, the society is changing. It's more open, and also LGBT people are more visible in Slovak society. They are also more open, and so this is like positive trend. But of course, there is a negative trend, especially in politics and in legislature. Yeah, so we need to change this actually. Negative trend, and there is a lot of hate speech in the public discourse, and especially political one, so this is like a huge problem for us.
0: And you label the group LGBT. What is how do we refer to this group that Pride is supporting? Is it LGBTI? Is it queer? What's the proper name, or how should we call it?
3: Well, yeah, there are many names, but of course the LGBTI is like acronym of like general one. Of course, in Slovak we also use queer, but with Slovak transcriptions. It's like for the Slovak language, it's like new term. It don't have this meaning as in English, like something weird or something like that. So it's like completely new in Slovak. So it's getting more and more used. So those are like two main terms. Yeah.
0: So queer. K-V-I-R is the Slovak word.
3: Yeah.
0: And as a last question, you mentioned you have a community center. So how can people find more information about Inakost, or where is a community center?
3: Yeah, it's a physical space here in Bratislava, but also it's like online counseling center, and it's called Imporadnia. So people can find more information on our page, like Inakost.sk or Imporadnia.sk, or on social media, or we have profiles basically everywhere, so it's quite easy to find us.
0: And that's Inakost, Inakost, right?
3: Yes.
0: Slovenské národné stredisko pre ľudské práva, the Slovak National Center for Human Rights, also had a stand at Pride. I stopped by their stand to find out more. We began discussing what SNSLP does.
1: We are a national human rights institution, and our mandate is to monitor the state of human rights, support the victims of discrimination, because we are also an equality body under the European Union, and we also do research about human rights, we educate and do campaigns and so on.
0: And why is Pride important in Slovak?
1: Because it's really crucial to be visible and to see that all people who are Pride, who visit Pride, are equal citizens to any other person.
0: And if somebody wanted to find out more information about your organization, how could they find out more information?
1: We have a website, snslp.sk, and people can also visit our office when we provide judicial support. And if anybody thinks that is a victim of discrimination, the people can visit us in person, and we can help.
0: In addition to concerts, speakers, lots of food and drink, a kids' play area, and of course, the Fountain Water Park, Pride was full of stands of different companies and organizations that support Pride. Let's hear from some of these organizations. To start with, Signum.
4: Signum organization was officially founded 6 years ago, and it focuses on promoting the idea that being queer and being Christian is not something you must choose from. It's something that can be united within you as a person.
0: And so how do you do this? What kind of activities, or how do you get this message across?
4: Our activities are basically focused on creating the community, so we have a lot of community meetings. We organize various events, discussions with our partner organizations around Slovakia and also abroad. We are active also in international cooperation. We cooperate with our partners in Europe and with the Global Network of Rainbow Catholics and European Forum of LGBT Christian Groups, which are similar groups to Signum, and they try to also promote the idea that being Christian and queer is something that is totally fine.
0: How is the situation in Slovakia today? I mean, we're at the 16th Pride. Are things improving or...?
4: The situation is quite complicated. I would say that not many things are moving forward, if I may say it like that. So mostly our activities are based on promoting our presence, that we are here and it is important to be seen, because if we are not seen, then our needs will also be forgotten. So that's why we're here. That's why we think the Pride is important, because being here means that we are present and we are visible. If you are not here, if none of these people around from Pride are here, then it means for the politicians or for the society that we don't need more rights anymore, but that's not the case. We need to be visible because we need to move forward.
0: If somebody wants more information about your organization, how can they find it?
4: Our organization is available also online. We have a site, www.duhovi-kresťania.sk, SK Slovakia. We also have a Facebook account, Instagram account. We're very active there. We'll be posting a lot of from today's Pride, also from other activities. So you can find us online anytime.
0: Duhova Rodina is another organization aimed at helping the community. They were sharing a tent with ZRP, Združenie Rodičova Prijatelov LGBT, the LGBT Parents and Friends Association. I asked them for some more information about what they do.
5: It's basically an organization for like rainbow or LGBTQ plus families. They're usually homosexual parents with their children, and today they are together with ZRP, which is a group of parents that have queer kids. So yeah.
0: And what do you do? What does the organization do?
5: They hang out together, they
6: overcome problems with their children when the parents don't know how to accept the children when they're coming out as queer. So ZRP is helping parents to overcome that situation.
0: And why is Pride important? Why are you here at Pride today, and why is it important we have it in Bratislava?
5: It's important to show that we are still here and we're not going anywhere. And I think a part of Pride is the thought of normalizing it in public and in general everyday life.
6: Exactly. Exactly.
0: And if we want to find out more information about these organizations, how can we find out more information?
5: So ZRP is, they have a website and also Facebook site, and Duhové Rodiny, I think they have also a Facebook site where you can write, and if you want to join the groups, you can write them, and or here at Pride, you can go to their stand and ask about it themselves.
0: Some of the organizations at Pride are there to promote sexual health, which is important for everyone. So let's hear from Skora and then from Dom Svetla.
7: Skora is a standing committee on sexual health and reproductive rights, and we are medical students from universities Slovak Medical University and the Comenius University, residing in Bratislava.
0: And so why did you decide to be part of Pride?
7: Because we think that reproductive and sexual health should be for everyone the same. We think and that everyone should be equal, and everyone's healthcare should be provided the same.
0: Is this still a problem in Slovakia? Is it getting better in Slovakia? How do you see the situation with this?
7: Well, the situation is complicated to explain. I think that we are making a great progress as an organization, because the things we do, people seem to notice, and people seem to like to come to us and like us to explain something about sexual health, and they seem to really enjoy us also in like public events like this, and we are always happy to be invited and to come do things for people.
0: And if somebody wants to find out more information about your organization, how can they find more information?
7: Well, since we are a student organization, the best way to contact us or see more about us is through our university pages. So for club of Comenius University, they can visit Comenius University website, and for Slovak Medical University, the Medical University website. But since we are a modern club, they can also find us through Instagram pages.
2: Well, we are a non-government organization which tests for STI. We do it anonymously and we do it free. So whoever has a need to get tested, they can just come to us and we make a quick 15-minute test and they got the results. And we test for HIV, syphilis and hepatitis type B and C.
0: Well, and if somebody wants to contact you outside of Pride, how can they find you?
2: Well, usually on Instagram, on Facebook, or they can check our website, donsvetoslovensko.sk.
0: And why is Pride important? Why are you here at Pride?
2: Well, we believe that every person has a right for sexual rights and they are valued enough to have a good health. So we don't care if people are from LGBTQ community or if they are heterosexual or other orientation, we are here for everyone. But Prides are special for us because most of our clients are they are really good, really well educated in STIs and they get tested more than the majority of population, and that's why we really love our LGBTQ community because they are really responsible.
0: Duhovy Pride is not just a Bratislava thing. There are prides organized across the country. Pride events are held in Košice, Prešov, Trnava, Malacky, Poprad, and Banska Bystrica. I met Adam Engler, one of the organizers of Banska Bystrica Pride, and asked him to tell us a bit about Pride in Bystrica.
8: Oh, it's very different because it's a small city in the center of Slovakia. We made eighth edition of this Pride in Banska Bystrica in the mountains, small square, like 1,000 people came, people from small villages. It's kind of different vibe, and I think it's very important to bring also these kind of events and prides to the small cities.
0: Well, and then is it getting better around Slovakia? Is there becoming more Pride?
8: It's becoming more Prides, but the less rights.
0: And so why is it important that we support Pride?
8: It's important to not stay quiet when something happens. It's important to stay for your rights. And visibility, it's still an important thing. And in Slovakia, this is the main thing. Like, we are fighting here with the things that West Europe have already solved, and we are here in the ground zero.
0: And if somebody wanted to find out more information about Banska Bystrica Pride, how could they find out more information?
8: You can find more information in web pridebanskabystrica.sk or on Instagram. We have a non-formal group, Inokraj, on Instagram.
0: And last question, you mentioned at the volunteer meeting that you're organizing an artistic project about the volunteer vets. Can you tell us about that?
8: Yeah, so this is an artistic project that we want to reconnect people who are doing activism. We are sending vest to the people from the world, and then they writing the messages or make artistic intervention to the vest. That vest, again, they send to us, and we make a performance in that vest. So it's like they cannot be on our Pride, but the message is there. And it's called Reflections of Resistance.
0: Recently, as I'm sure you know, Hungary underwent a huge change. Orbán's government was replaced. For years, holding Pride in Hungary was not allowed and even outlawed. This year, thousands of people joined the first Pride since the fall of Orbán. One of the organizers came from Budapest to share their experience and deliver a message of hope. And I asked them why they came to Bratislava.
9: I was invited, so that's why I came, but I also wanted to share our experience in Hungary. I think we faced similar situations in Hungary in the past, but now we have a new government, and I think LGBTQI played a key role in the change of government, because we showed last year with Pride that the government is not omnipotent, they cannot do whatever they want. We stood up last year for Pride, and then voters stood up against the government in the voting booths in April.
0: And have you felt changes already since the change of the government?
9: Yes, the Pride was not banned this year. There has already been positive signs in the government. They nominated people that will have the task to work on LGBTQI rights. The legislation has not changed yet, so it's been only 2 months, but we definitely see positive developments.
0: And why is Pride important?
9: I think it's important because it gives LGBTQI people and their allies one day in a year when they can really stand up and show what they stand for, equality and human rights.

0: I think that being here is very simply the fact that we respect what we have committed to when we signed the different European Union treaties, all of us as Europeans, and that we committed to them freely and voluntarily. And this is only implementing what we have signed to.
1: Also there was the Netherlands ambassador to Slovakia, Jules Gerson.
2: Well, first of all, supporting equal rights for the LGBTQI plus community is a core human rights priority of the Dutch government. We do that globally. And both in my country, but especially in Slovakia, the community still faces exclusion and discrimination. So it's very important, in our view, to support the community. And that's why we're here at Pride together with many embassies.
1: British Ambassador Bilal Zahid had this to say about why Pride is important.
3: Pride is important. It still matters because people should be able to live openly, safely and with dignity, regardless of who they are or who they love. For the UK, every strong, democratic and free country should have the ability for people to live freely and openly and contribute to society without fear of danger.
1: Last but not least, Canada was represented by Ambassador Karen Mollica, who was wearing a rainbow-colored maple leaf in honor of the day. She had this to say about Bratislava Pride.
4: Well, let me first say, Ben, that the energy here is amazing. There's a very nice dynamic in the air. I'm here to support everyone who works not just during Pride, but all year round, to make sure that there can be safer spaces for everyone, that everyone can live openly and freely.
1: Thanks very much to everyone at Pride for taking the time to talk with us. 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Thanks as usual to our sound technician, Romana Shulilikova, for making me look so good. This is Ben Pasco signing off. Until next time, dopo čutia.

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1: For Tuesday, the 28th of July, this is Veronika Štěpánová.
0: This is RSI News.
1: Slovak president seeks fairer access to Chinese market. Foreign minister highlights importance of diplomacy. Slovakia rejects registration of same-sex marriages. Slovak President Peter Pellegrini met Chinese President Xi Jinping in Beijing on Tuesday, describing relations between the two countries as above standard. Pellegrini said China is Slovakia's biggest trading partner outside the European Union, but noted that the trade balance remains heavily in China's favor. He called for fair access for Slovak and European companies to the Chinese market. The two leaders also discussed closer cooperation in artificial intelligence, advanced technologies, research and education, with Pellegrini saying Slovakia welcomes further Chinese investment. Pellegrini also invited Chinese president to visit Slovakia, saying the trip could take place next year during the Chinese leader's planned visit to Europe. Slovak Foreign Minister

0: Juraj Blanár says the legacy of the First World War remains a powerful reminder that lasting peace can only be achieved through diplomacy. Marking the 112th anniversary of the outbreak of the war on Tuesday, Blanár warned that the failure of diplomacy in 1914 had devastating consequences. He noted that fighting on the Carpathian Front was among the bloodiest of the conflict, with around 400,000 men mobilized from what is now Slovakia, and tens of thousands never returning. Blanár also said the world is facing the highest number of armed conflicts since the end of the Second World War, making dialogue and respect for international law more important than ever. He stressed that diplomacy must always be the first choice, not the last resort. Portugal has increased its military presence in Slovakia to 156 troops as part of NATO's strengthened eastern flank. Portuguese Army Chief of Staff Eduardo Mendes Faro said the move reflects a worsening security situation and the return of conventional warfare to Europe. Portugal has been part of NATO's multinational battle group in Slovakia since 2022, established after Russia's invasion of Ukraine to reinforce deterrence and collective defense. Portugal has also troops deployed in Romania under NATO and in the Central African Republic as part of a UN mission. Slovakia's Interior Ministry has decided that same-sex marriages concluded abroad will not be entered into the country's official registers. The decision follows requests from couples married in Austria and is based on Slovak law, which defines marriage as a union between a man and a woman. Prime Minister Robert Fico said Slovak legislation does not allow such registrations. However, lawyer Janos Viela Butora argues that European Union law takes precedence and says Slovakia is obliged to respect EU commitments. He added that affected couples can challenge the decision before EU institutions or international courts. The issue follows a European Court of Justice ruling concerning recognition of same-sex marriages within the EU.
1: Topical issue.
0: Some of Europe's largest agricultural fields have been transformed into a more fragmented landscape rich in biodiversity. This year, Slovakia created 7,000 kilometers of biodiversity strips, with more than 90% of farmers taking part in their creation. Conservationists say these measures have brought the biggest change to the countryside since the era of collectivization. The strips must meet specific WWF requirements, creating a foundation for bees and other forms of biodiversity. According to surveys, they have helped small game, birds and pollinators. Jozef Ridzoň from the Slovak Ornithological Society says entomologists found 40 times higher numbers of pollinators in biodiversity strips compared with surrounding fields. Hunters have also reported a 72% increase in small game. He says more than three quarters of fields larger than 50 hectares have disappeared, meaning the extremely large fields common in the past no longer exist. Biodiversity strips have been part of Slovak farmland since 2023. Experts say it is important that they remain in place in the future as they have improved the structure of the landscape. Pavel Findura, managing director of the University Agricultural Enterprise at the Slovak University of Agriculture, says future support schemes will be crucial. Farmers are effectively reducing their production area, and some are still uncertain whether the measure will be financially worthwhile. He says there needs to be sufficient financial motivation for farmers to continue. The rules for agricultural subsidies after 2028 are currently under discussion.
2: The news was compiled from Slovak press agencies and other media. 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

0: Welcome to Slovakia Today on Radio Slovakia International. I'm your host, Ben Pasco. With me, as usual, for this Tuesday edition is Romana Šumbelíková at the sound desk.
1: I've been volunteering for 10 years already, and I still come to Pride because I do believe that there shouldn't be two categories of citizens in one state, and that if simply something does no harm, then we should allow people all the rights they simply should have.
2: Well, like, look around in Slovakia, things haven't been moving or have been moving the wrong way. So we finally want to show that we are here, we are normal people, and we just want the same rights as everyone else.
0: What we just heard were some comments from Bratislava's recent Duhovi Pride, or Rainbow Pride event, which took place on the 18th of July at Namaste Slobody, or Freedom Square, in the capital city. That weekend in Bratislava was a weekend full of pride. In addition to the Duhovi Pride, across town at Jakubovi Namaste, there was also the Hrdi Narodina, Proud of the Family, rally and march. Bratislava might be a little big city, but on this weekend, it showed that it's big enough to accommodate everyone and give everyone the space to voice their opinions and be who they are. Today, our show is going to be about that. As these events take place at the same time, I was not able to attend both this year, so today's show will be more about Duhovi Pride. But before we get to that, I want to just mention Hrdi Narodina, Proud of the Family. Every year, they organize an event and a march, and as they write, for everyone who thinks that a father and a mother are the best for children. You can recognize them on their march by their distinctive red t-shirts. In case this is something for you, information about this organization can be found online if you search for Hrdi Narodinu, Hrdi with an I, or if you go to our archives, last year on the 29th of June, my show included an interview with one of the organizers of Hrdi Narodinu. What I think is most important to point out is that both these events take place on the same day, roughly the same time in this little big city, and everything works out perfectly. They're independent of each other, and everybody can celebrate their beliefs safely. The first Pride in Bratislava took place in around 2010, and since then, things have come a long way. In the beginning, the event took place in Vjazoslava Namaste. Recently, it moved to the newly renovated Namaste Slobody. In the beginning, things were very different. Attending Pride meant passing through the metal barriers protected by kuklače, or the riot police. There were barking dogs and angry protesters shouting. But Bratislava has come a long way over the years. Now there is still security, as with most big public gatherings, but the kuklače have been replaced by the conflict resolution police, dressed in civilian clothes, who are there to calm any tense situations through discussions, not violence. And as I said, instead of protesting outside Pride or around Pride, other events or other marches have been organized for those who don't share the same beliefs as Duhovi Pride. And most importantly, these events take place peacefully beside each other. Pride in Bratislava is both a protest and a celebration. The theme of this year's Pride was Odvahy, courage. To quote the organizers, staying alive in Slovakia as an LGBTI plus person still requires a great deal of determination. For too long, we have subconsciously muted our voices, looked over our shoulders, denied ourselves public touch, and kept our true selves behind the closed doors of our homes. We will no longer hide, because our freedom begins when we are no longer afraid to be seen. But where, on the contrary, we are proud of who we are. On Saturday, July the 18th at Freedom Square in Bratislava, we will show that we are not going anywhere, that no one will erase us. Pride is not a closed bubble, but an important tool for protecting democracy and civil society. Queer rights are human rights, and we will not turn away, because we have nowhere else to go. I went to the square to talk with organizers, volunteers, ambassadors, and attendees to find out more about Pride and why it's such an important event in Slovakia today. Inakost is an organization that has been fighting for and defending the rights of LGBTQI community in Slovakia for years. I met with Inakost director Martin Matsko to find out more about the organization as well as why Pride is important. I began by asking Mr. Matsko to tell us about Inakost and what they do.
3: Inako is Slovak national LGBTI organization. Our focus is advocacy for human rights of LGBT people, and also we organize like cultural activities like Slovak Queer Film Festival, and also we run a community center here in Bratislava and counseling center, so we're providing psychological, social and legal help for the community.
0: Why are you at Pride, and why is Pride important in Bratislava?
3: Well, Pride is important everywhere, especially now, but in Slovakia, as you probably know, we don't have any recognition of same-sex couples and families, and also transgender people have problems with recognizing of their identity, so it's really important, especially now.
0: This is the 15th year of the big Pride celebrations. Are things 16th? Sorry, and are things getting better in Slovakia?
3: Well, the society is changing. It's more open, and also LGBT people are more visible in Slovak society. They are also more open, and so this is like positive trend. But of course, there is a negative trend, especially in politics and in legislature. Yeah, so we need to change this actually. Negative trend, and there is a lot of hate speech in the public discourse, and especially political one, so this is like a huge problem for us.
0: And you label the group LGBT. What is how do we refer to this group that Pride is supporting? Is it LGBTI? Is it queer? What's the proper name, or how should we call it?
3: Well, yeah, there are many names, but of course the LGBTI is like acronym of like general one. Of course, in Slovak we also use queer, but with Slovak transcriptions. It's like for the Slovak language, it's like new term. It don't have this meaning as in English, like something weird or something like that. So it's like completely new in Slovak. So it's getting more and more used. So those are like two main terms. Yeah.
0: So queer. K-V-I-R is the Slovak word.
3: Yeah, yeah.
0: And as the last question, you mentioned you have a community center. So how can people find more information about Inakost, or where is a community center?
3: Yeah, it's a physical space here in Bratislava, but also it's like online counseling center, and it's called Imporadnia. So people can find more information on our page, like Inakost.sk or Imporadnia.sk, or on social media, or we have profiles basically everywhere, so it's quite easy to find us.
0: And that's Inakost, Inakost, right?
3: Yes.
0: Slovenské národné stredisko pre ľudské právo, the Slovak National Center for Human Rights, also had a stand at Pride. I stopped by their stand to find out more. We began discussing what SNSLP does.
1: We are a national human rights institution, and our mandate is to monitor the state of human rights, support the victims of discrimination, because we are also an equality body under the European Union, and we also do research about human rights, we educate and do campaigns and so on.
0: And why is Pride important in Slovak?
1: Because it's really crucial to be visible and to see that all people who are Pride, who visit Pride, are equal citizens to any other person.
0: And if somebody wanted to find out more information about your organization, how could they find out more information?
1: We have a website, snslp.sk, and people can also visit our office when we provide judicial support. And if anybody thinks that is a victim of discrimination, people can visit us in person, and we can help.
0: In addition to concert speakers, lots of food and drink, a kids' play area, and of course, the Fountain Water Park, Pride was full of stands of different companies and organizations that support Pride. Let's hear from some of these organizations. To start with, Signum.
4: Signum organization was officially founded 6 years ago, and it focuses on promoting the idea that being queer and being Christian is not something you must choose from. It's something that can be united within you as a person.
0: And so how do you do this? What kind of activities, or how do you get this message across?
4: Our activities are basically focused on creating the community, so we have a lot of community meetings, We organize various events, discussions with our partner organizations around Slovakia and also abroad. We are active also in international cooperation. We cooperate with our partners in Europe and with the Global Network of Rainbow Catholics and European Forum of LGBT Christian Groups, which are similar groups to Signum, and they try to also promote the idea that being Christian and queer is something that is totally fine.
0: How is the situation in Slovakia today? I mean, we're at the 16th Pride. Are things improving or...?
4: The situation is quite complicated. I would say that not many things are moving forward, if I may say it like that. So mostly our activities are based on promoting our presence, that we are here and it is important to be seen, because if we are not seen, then our needs will also be forgotten. So that's why we're here. That's why we think the Pride is important, because being here means that we are present and we are visible. If you are not here, if none of these people around from Pride are here, then it means for the politicians or for the society that we don't need more rights anymore, but that's not the case. We need to be visible because we need to move forward.
0: If somebody wants more information about your organization, how can they find it?
4: Our organization is available also online. We have a site, www.duhovi-krestiania.sk, SK Slovakia. We also have a Facebook account, Instagram account. We're very active there. We'll be posting a lot of from today's Pride, also from other activities. So you can find us online anytime.
0: Duhova Rodina is another organization aimed at helping the community. They were sharing a tent with ZRP, Združenje Rodičova Prijatelja LGBT, the LGBT Parents and Friends Association. I asked them for some more information about what they do.
5: It's basically an organization for like rainbow or LGBTQ plus families. They're usually homosexual parents with their children, and today they are together with ZRP, which is a group of parents that have queer kids. So yeah.
0: And what do you do? What does the organization do?
5: They hang out together. They
6: overcome problems with their children when the parents don't know how to accept the children when they're coming out as queer. So ZRP is helping parents to overcome that situation.
0: And why is Pride important? Why are you here at Pride today, and why is it important we have it in Bratislava?
5: It's important to show that we are still here and we're not going anywhere. And I think a part of Pride is the thought of normalizing it in public and in general everyday life.
6: Exactly. Exactly.
0: And if we want to find out more information about these organizations, how can we find out more information?
5: So ZRP is, they have a website and also Facebook site, and Duhové Rodiny, I think they have also a Facebook site where you can write, and if you want to join the groups, you can write them, and or here at Pride, you can go to their stand and ask about it themselves.
0: Some of the organizations at Pride are there to promote sexual health, which is important for everyone. So let's hear from Skora and then from Dom Svetla.
7: Skora is a standing committee on sexual health and reproductive rights, and we are medical students from universities Slovak Medical University and the Comenius University, residing in Bratislava.
0: And so why did you decide to be part of Pride?
7: Because we think that reproductive and sexual health should be for everyone the same. We think and that everyone should be equal, and everyone's healthcare should be provided the same.
0: Is this still a problem in Slovakia? Is it getting better in Slovakia? How do you see the situation with this?
7: Well, the situation is complicated to explain. I think that we are making a great progress as an organization, because the things we do, people seem to notice, and people seem to like to come to us and like us to explain something about sexual health, and they seem to really enjoy us also in like public events like this, and we are always happy to be invited and to come do things for people.
0: And if somebody wants to find out more information about your organization, how can they find more information?
7: Well, since we are a student organization, the best way to contact us or see more about us is through our university pages. So for club of Comenius University, they can visit Comenius University website, and for Slovak Medical University, the Medical University website. But since we are a modern club, they can also find us through Instagram pages.
2: Well, we are a non-government organization which tests for STI. We do it anonymously and we do it free. So whoever has a need to get tested, they can just come to us and we make a quick 15-minute test and they got the results. And we test for HIV, syphilis and hepatitis type B and C.
0: Well, and if somebody wants to contact you outside of Pride, how can they find you?
2: Well, usually on Instagram, on Facebook, or they can check our website, donsvetoslovensko.sk.
0: And why is Pride important? Why are you here at Pride?
2: Well, we believe that every person has a right for sexual rights and they are valued enough to have a good health. So we don't care if people are from LGBTQ community or if they are heterosexual or other orientation, we are here for everyone. But Prides are special for us because most of our clients are they are really good, really well educated in STIs and they get tested more than the majority of population, and that's why we really love our LGBTQ community because they are really responsible.
0: Duhovy Pride is not just a Bratislava thing. There are prides organized across the country. Pride events are held in Košice, Prešov, Trnava, Malacky, Poprad, and Banska Bystrica. I met Adam Engler, one of the organizers of Banska Bystrica Pride, and asked him to tell us a bit about Pride in Bystrica.
8: Oh, it's very different because it's a small city in the center of Slovakia. We made 8th edition of this Pride in Banska Bystrica in the mountains, small square, like 1,000 people came, people from small villages. It's kind of different vibe, and I think it's very important to bring also these kind of events and prides to the small cities.
0: Well, and then is it getting better around Slovakia? Is there becoming more Pride?
8: It's becoming more Pride, but the less rights.
0: And so why is it important that we support Pride?
8: It's important to not stay quiet when something happens. It's important to stay for your rights. And visibility, it's still an important thing. And in Slovakia, this is the main thing. Like, we are fighting here with the things that West Europe have already solved, and we are here in the ground zero.
0: And if somebody wanted to find out more information about Banska Bystrica Pride, how could they find out more information?
8: You can find more information in web pridebanskabystrica.sk or on Instagram. We have a non-formal group, Inokraj, on Instagram.
0: And last question, you mentioned at the volunteer meeting that you're organizing an artistic project about the volunteer vests. Can you tell us about that?
8: Yeah, so this is an artistic project that we want to reconnect people who are doing activism. We are sending vests to the people from the world, and they writing the messages or make artistic intervention to the vests. That vest, again, they send to us, and we make a performance in that vest. So it's like they cannot be on our Pride, but the message is there. And it's called Reflections of Resistance.
0: Recently, as I'm sure you know, Hungary underwent a huge change. Orbán's government was replaced. For years, holding Pride in Hungary was not allowed and even outlawed. This year, thousands of people joined the first Pride since the fall of Orbán. One of the organizers came from Budapest to share their experience and deliver a message of hope. And I asked them why they came to Bratislava.
9: I was invited, so that's why I came, but I also wanted to share our experience in Hungary. I think we faced similar situations in Hungary in the past, but now we have a new government, and I think LGBTQI played a key role in the change of government, because we showed last year with Pride that the government is not omnipotent, they cannot do whatever they want. We stood up last year for Pride, and then voters stood up against the government in the voting booths in April.
0: And have you felt changes already since the change of the government?
9: Yes, the Pride was not banned this year. There has already been positive signs in the government. They nominated people that will have the task to work on LGBTQI rights. The legislation has not changed yet, so it's been only 2 months, but we definitely see positive developments.
0: And why is Pride important?
9: I think it's important because it gives LGBTQI people and their allies one day in a year when they can really stand up and show what they stand for, equality and human rights. It's a time where people have to face that sexual and gender minorities exist in society, and Pride gives that chance to us.
0: Pride tries to be an apolitical event. It's for everyone, regardless of who you vote for. This year, there were no Slovak politicians speaking at the event, but many ambassadors were there to show their support. We will hear from some of them about why they came to show their support. To begin with, French Ambassador Nicolas Suran.
10: Well, very simply because we have all committed to fundamental values, which are freedom, equality, respect of minority, tolerance and diversity. And I think that being here is very simply the fact that we respect what we have committed to when we signed the different European Union's treaties, all of us as Europeans, and that we committed to them freely and voluntarily. And this is only implementing what we have signed to.
0: Also there was the Netherlands ambassador to Slovakia, Jules Gerson.
11: Well, first of all, supporting equal rights for the LGBTQI plus community is a core human rights priority of the Dutch government. We do that globally. And both in my country, but especially in Slovakia, the community still faces exclusion and discrimination. So it's very important, in our view, to support the community. And that's why we're here at Pride together with many embassies.
0: British Ambassador Bilal Zahid had this to say about why Pride is important.
12: Pride is important. It still matters because people should be able to live openly, safely and with dignity, regardless of who they are or who they love. For the UK, every strong, democratic and free country should have the ability for people to live freely and openly and contribute to society without fear of danger.
0: Last but not least, Canada was represented by Ambassador Karen Molica, who was wearing a rainbow-colored maple leaf in honor of the day. She had this to say about Bratislava Pride.
13: Well, let me first say, Ben, that the energy here is amazing. There's a very nice dynamic in the air. I'm here to support everyone who works not just during Pride, but all year round, to make sure that there can be safer spaces for everyone, that everyone can live openly and freely.
0: Thanks very much to everyone at Pride for taking the time to talk with us. 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Thanks as usual to our sound technician, Romana Shubilikova, for making me look so good. This is Ben Pasco signing off. Until next time, do po'

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1: For Tuesday, the 28th of July, this is Veronika Štěpánová.
0: This is RSI News.
1: Slovak president seeks fairer access to Chinese market. Foreign minister highlights importance of diplomacy. Slovakia rejects registration of same-sex marriages. Slovak president Peter Pellegrini met Chinese president Xi Jinping in Beijing on Tuesday, describing relations between the two countries as above standard. Pellegrini said China is Slovakia's biggest trading partner outside the European Union, but noted that the trade balance remains heavily in China's favor. He called for fairer access for Slovak and European companies to the Chinese market. The two leaders also discussed closer cooperation in artificial intelligence, advanced technologies, research and education, with Pellegrini saying Slovakia welcomes further Chinese investment. Pellegrini also invited Chinese president to visit Slovakia, saying the trip could take place next year during the Chinese leader's planned visit to Europe. Slovak Foreign Minister Juraj Blanár says the legacy of the First World War remains a powerful reminder that lasting peace can only be achieved through diplomacy. Marking the 112th anniversary of the outbreak of the war on Tuesday, Blanár warned that the failure of diplomacy in 1914 had devastating consequences. He noted that fighting on the Carpathian Front was among the bloodiest of the conflict, with around 400,000 men mobilized from what is now Slovakia, and tens of thousands never returning. Blanár also said the world is facing the highest number of armed conflicts since the end of the Second World War, making dialogue and respect for international law more important than ever. He stressed that diplomacy must always be the first choice, not the last resort. Portugal has increased its military presence in Slovakia to 156 troops as part of NATO's strengthened eastern flank. Portuguese Army Chief of Staff Eduardo Mendes Faro said the move reflects a worsening security situation and the return of conventional warfare to Europe. Portugal has been part of NATO's multinational battle group in Slovakia since 2022,

0: published after Russia's invasion of Ukraine to reinforce deterrence and collective defense. Portugal has also troops deployed in Romania under NATO and in the Central African Republic as part of a UN mission. Slovakia's Interior Ministry has decided that same-sex marriages concluded abroad will not be entered into the country's official registers. The decision follows requests from couples married in Austria and is based on Slovak law, which defines marriage as a union between a man and a woman. Prime Minister Robert Fico said Slovak legislation does not allow such registrations. However, lawyer Janusz Fiala-Butora argues that European Union law takes precedence and says Slovakia is obliged to respect EU commitments. He added that affected couples can challenge the decision before EU institutions or international courts. The issue follows a European Court of Justice ruling concerning recognition of same-sex marriages within the EU.
1: Topical issue.
0: Some of Europe's largest agricultural fields have been transformed into a more fragmented landscape rich in biodiversity. This year, Slovakia created 7,000 kilometers of biodiversity strips, with more than 90% of farmers taking part in their creation. Conservationists say these measures have brought the biggest change to the countryside since the era of collectivization. The strips must meet specific WWF requirements, creating a foundation for bees and other forms of biodiversity. According to surveys, they have helped small game, birds and pollinators. Jozef Ridzoň from the Slovak Ornithological Society says entomologists found 40 times higher numbers of pollinators in biodiversity strips compared with surrounding fields. Hunters have also reported a 72% increase in small game. He says more than three quarters of fields larger than 50 hectares have disappeared, meaning the extremely large fields common in the past no longer exist. Biodiversity strips have been part of Slovak farmland since 2023. Experts say it is important that they remain in place in the future as they have improved the structure of the landscape. Pavel Findura, managing director of the University Agricultural Enterprise at the Slovak University of Agriculture, says future support schemes will be crucial. Farmers are effectively reducing their production area, and some are still uncertain whether the measure will be financially worthwhile. He says there needs to be sufficient financial motivation for farmers to continue. The rules for agricultural subsidies after 2028 are currently under discussion.
2: The news was compiled from Slovak press agencies and other media. 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

0: Welcome to Slovakia Today on Radio Slovakia International. I'm your host, Ben Pascoe. With me, as usual, for this Tuesday edition is Romana Šundelíková at the sound desk.
1: I've been volunteering for 10 years already, and I still come to Pride because I do believe that there shouldn't be two categories of citizens in one state, and that if simply something does no harm, then we should allow people all the rights they simply should have.
2: Well, like, look around in Slovakia, things haven't been moving or have been moving the wrong way. So we finally want to show that we are here, we are normal people, and we just want the same rights as everyone else.
0: What we just heard were some comments from Bratislava's recent Duhovi Pride, or Rainbow Pride event, which took place on the 18th of July at Namaste Slobody, or Freedom Square, in the capital city. That weekend in Bratislava was a weekend full of pride. In addition to the Duhovi Pride, across town at Jakubovi Namaste, there was also the Hrdi Narodina, Proud of the Family, rally and march. Bratislava might be a little big city, but on this weekend, it showed that it's big enough to accommodate everyone and give everyone the space to voice their opinions and be who they are. Today, our show is going to be about that. As these events take place at the same time, I was not able to attend both this year, so today's show will be more about Duhovi Pride. But before we get to that, I want to just mention Hrdi Narodina, Proud of the Family. Every year, they organize an event and a march, and as they write, for everyone who thinks that a father and a mother are the best for children. You can recognize them on their march by their distinctive red t-shirts. In case this is something for you, information about this organization can be found online if you search for Hrdi Narodinu, Hrdi with an I, or if you go to our archives, last year on the 29th of June, my show included an interview with one of the organizers of Hrdi Narodinu. What I think is most important to point out is that both these events take place on the same day, roughly the same time in this little big city, and everything works out perfectly. They're independent of each other, and everybody can celebrate their beliefs safely. The first Pride in Bratislava took place in around 2010, and since then, things have come a long way. In the beginning, the event took place in Vjazoslava Namaste. Recently, it moved to the newly renovated Namaste Slobody. In the beginning, things were very different. Attending Pride meant passing through the metal barriers protected by kuklače, or the riot police. There were barking dogs and angry protesters shouting. But Bratislava has come a long way over the years. Now there is still security, as with most big public gatherings, but the kuklače have been replaced by the conflict resolution police, dressed in civilian clothes, who are there to calm any tense situations through discussions, not violence. And as I said, instead of protesting outside Pride or around Pride, other events or other marches have been organized for those who don't share the same beliefs as Duhovi Pride. And most importantly, these events take place peacefully beside each other. Pride in Bratislava is both a protest and a celebration. The theme of this year's Pride was Odvahy, courage. To quote the organizers, staying alive in Slovakia as an LGBTI plus person still requires a great deal of determination. For too long, we have subconsciously muted our voices, looked over our shoulders, denied ourselves public touch, and kept our true selves behind the closed doors of our homes. We will no longer hide, because our freedom begins when we are no longer afraid to be seen. But where, on the contrary, we are proud of who we are. On Saturday, July the 18th at Freedom Square in Bratislava, we will show that we are not going anywhere, that no one will erase us. Pride is not a closed bubble, but an important tool for protecting democracy and civil society. Queer rights are human rights, and we will not turn away, because we have nowhere else to go. I went to the square to talk with organizers, volunteers, ambassadors, and attendees to find out more about Pride and why it's such an important event in Slovakia today. Inakost is an organization that has been fighting for and defending the rights of LGBTQI community in Slovakia for years. I met with Inakost director Martin Matsko to find out more about the organization as well as why Pride is important. I began by asking Mr. Matsko to tell us about Inakost and what they do.
3: Inako the Slovak national LGBTI organization, our focus is advocacy for human rights of LGBT people, and also we organize like cultural activities like Slovak Queer Film Festival, and also we run a community center here in Bratislava and counseling center, so we're providing psychological, social and legal help for the community.
0: Why are you at Pride, and why is Pride important in Bratislava?
3: Well, Pride is important everywhere, especially now, but in Slovakia, as you probably know, we don't have any recognition of same-sex couples and families, and also transgender people have problems with recognizing of their identity, so it's really important, especially now.
0: This is the 15th year of the big Pride celebrations. Are things 16th? Sorry, and are things getting better in Slovakia?
3: Well, the society is changing. It's more open, and also LGBT people are more visible in Slovak society. They are also more open, and so this is like positive trend. But of course, there is a negative trend, especially in politics and in legislature. Yeah, so we need to change this actually. Negative trend, and there is a lot of hate speech in the public discourse, and especially political one, so this is like a huge problem for us.
0: And you label the group LGBT. What is how do we refer to this group that Pride is supporting? Is it LGBTI? Is it queer? What's the proper name, or how should we call it?
3: Well, yeah, there are many names, but of course the LGBTI is like acronym of like general one. Of course, in Slovak we also use queer, but with Slovak transcriptions. It's like for the Slovak language, it's like new term. It don't have this meaning as in English, like something weird or something like that. So it's like completely new in Slovak. So it's getting more and more used. So those are like two main terms. Yeah.
0: So queer. K-V-I-R is the Slovak word.
3: Yeah.
0: And as a last question, you mentioned you have a community center. So how can people find more information about Inakost, or where is a community center?
3: Yeah, it's a physical space here in Bratislava, but also it's like online counseling center, and it's called Imporadnia. So people can find more information on our page, like Inakost.sk or Imporadnia.sk, or on social media, or we have profiles basically everywhere, so it's quite easy to find us.
0: And that's Inakost, Inakost, right?
3: Yes.
0: Slovenské národné stredisko pre ľudské práva, the Slovak National Center for Human Rights, also had a stand at Pride. I stopped by their stand to find out more. We began discussing what SNSLP does.
1: We are a national human rights institution, and our mandate is to monitor the state of human rights, support the victims of discrimination, because we are also an equality body under the European Union, and we also do research about human rights, we educate and do campaigns and so on.
0: And why is Pride important in Slovakia?
1: Because it's really crucial to be visible and to see that all people who are Pride, who visit Pride, are equal citizens to any other person.
0: And if somebody wanted to find out more information about your organization, how could they find out more information?
1: We have a website, snslp.sk, and people can also visit our office when we provide judicial support. And if anybody thinks that is a victim of discrimination, people can visit us in person, and we can help.
0: In addition to concerts, speakers, lots of food and drink, a kids' play area, and of course, the Fountain Water Park, Pride was full of stands of different companies and organizations that support Pride. Let's hear from some of these organizations. To start with, Signum.
4: Signum organization was officially founded 6 years ago, and it focuses on promoting the idea that being queer and being Christian is not something you must choose from. It's something that can be united within you as a person.
0: And so how do you do this? What kind of activities, or how do you get this message across?
4: Our activities are basically focused on creating the community, so we have a lot of community meetings, we organize various events, discussions with our partner organizations around Slovakia and also abroad. We are active also in international cooperation. We cooperate with our partners in Europe, and with the Global Network of Rainbow Catholics and European Forum of LGBT Christian Groups, which are similar groups to Signum, and they try to also promote the idea that being Christian and queer is something that is totally fine.
0: How is the situation in Slovakia today? I mean, we're at the 16th Pride. Are things improving or...?
4: The situation is quite complicated. I would say that not many things are moving forward, if I may say it like that. So mostly our activities are based on promoting our presence, that we are here and it is important to be seen, because if we are not seen, then our needs will also be forgotten. So that's why we're here. That's why we think the Pride is important, because being here means that we are present and we are visible. If you are not here, if none of these people around from Pride are here, then it means for the politicians or for the society that we don't need more rights anymore, but that's not the case. We need to be visible because we need to move forward.
0: If somebody wants more information about your organization, how can they find it?
4: Our organization is available also online. We have a site, www.duhovi-kresťania.sk, SK Slovakia. We also have a Facebook account, Instagram account. We're very active there. We'll be posting a lot of from today's Pride, also from other activities, so you can find us online anytime.
0: Duhova Rodina is another organization aimed at helping the community. They were sharing a tent with ZRP, Združenie Rodičova Prijateljev LGBT, the LGBT Parents and Friends Association. I asked them for some more information about what they do.
5: It's basically an organization for like rainbow or LGBTQ plus families. They're usually homosexual parents with their children, and today they are together with ZRP, which is a group of parents that have queer kids. So yeah.
0: And what do you do? What does the organization do?
5: They hang out together, they
6: overcome problems with their children when the parents don't know how to accept the children when they're coming out as queer. So ZRP is helping parents to overcome that situation.
0: And why is Pride important? Why are you here at Pride today, and why is it important we have it in Bratislava?
5: It's important to show that we are still here and we're not going anywhere. And I think a part of Pride is the thought of normalizing it in public and in general everyday life.
6: Exactly.
0: And if we want to find out more information about these organizations, how can we find out more information?
5: So ZRP is, they have a website and also Facebook site, and Duhové Rodiny, I think they have also a Facebook site where you can write, and if you want to join the groups, you can write them, and or here at Pride, you can go to their stand and ask about it themselves.
0: Some of the organizations at Pride are there to promote sexual health, which is important for everyone. So let's hear from Skora and then from Dom Svetla.
7: Skora is a standing committee on sexual health and reproductive rights, and we are medical students from universities, Slovak Medical University and the Comenius University, residing in Bratislava.
0: And so why did you decide to be part of Pride?
7: Because we think that reproductive and sexual health should be for everyone the same. We think and that everyone should be equal, and everyone's health care should be provided the same.
0: Is this still a problem in Slovakia? Is it getting better in Slovakia? How do you see the situation with this?
7: Well, the situation is complicated to explain. I think that we are making a great progress as an organization, because the things we do, people seem to notice, and people seem to like to come to us and like us to explain something about sexual health, and they seem to really enjoy us also in like public events like this, and we are always happy to be invited and to come do things for people.
0: And if somebody wants to find out more information about your organization, how can they find more information?
7: Well, since we are a student organization, the best way to contact us or see more about us is through our university pages. So for club of Comenius University, they can visit Comenius University website, and for Slovak Medical University, the Medical University website. But since we are a modern club, they can also find us through Instagram pages.
2: Well, we are a non-government organization which tests for STI. We do it anonymously and we do it free. So whoever has a need to get tested, they can just come to us and we make a quick 15-minute test and they got the results. And we test for HIV, syphilis and hepatitis type B and C.
0: Well, and if somebody wants to contact you outside of Pride, how can they find you?
2: Well, usually on Instagram, on Facebook, or they can check our website, donsvetoslovensko.sk.
0: And why is Pride important? Why are you here at Pride?
2: Well, we believe that every person has a right for sexual rights and they are valued enough to have a good health. So we don't care if people are from LGBTQ community or if they are heterosexual or other orientation, we are here for everyone. But Prides are special for us because most of our clients are they are really good, really well educated in STIs and they get tested more than the majority of population, and that's why we really love our LGBTQ community because they are really responsible.
0: Duhovy Pride is not just a Bratislava thing. There are prides organized across the country. Pride events are held in Košice, Prešov, Trnava, Malacky, Poprad, and Banska Bystrica. I met Adam Engler, one of the organizers of Banska Bystrica Pride, and asked him to tell us a bit about Pride in Bystrica.
8: Oh, it's very different because it's a small city in the center of Slovakia. We made 8th edition of this Pride in Banska Bystrica in the mountains, small square, like 1,000 people came, people from small villages. It's kind of different vibe, and I think it's very important to bring also these kind of events and prides to the small cities.
0: Well, and then is it getting better around Slovakia? Is there becoming more Pride?
8: It's becoming more Prides, but the less rights.
0: And so why is it important that we support Pride?
8: It's important to not stay quiet when something happens. It's important to stay for your rights. And visibility, it's still an important thing. And in Slovakia, this is the main thing. Like, we are fighting here with the things that West Europe have already solved, and we are here in the ground zero.
0: And if somebody wanted to find out more information about Banska Bystrica Pride, how could they find out more?
8: You can find more information in web pridebanskabystrica.sk or on Instagram. We have a non-formal group Inokraj, on Instagram.
0: And last question, you mentioned at the volunteer meeting that you're organizing an artistic project about the volunteer vets. Can you tell us about that?
8: Yeah, so this is an artistic project that we want to reconnect people who are doing activism. We are sending vests to the people from the world, and then they writing the messages or make artistic intervention to the vests. That vest, again, they send to us, and we make a performance in that vest. So it's like they cannot be on our Pride, but the message is there. And it's called Reflections of Resistance.
0: Recently, as I'm sure you know, Hungary underwent a huge change. Orbán's government was replaced. For years, holding Pride in Hungary was not allowed and even outlawed. This year, thousands of people joined the first Pride since the fall of Orbán. One of the organizers came from Budapest to share their experience and deliver a message of hope. And I asked them why they came to Bratislava.
9: I was invited, so that's why I came, but I also wanted to share our experience in Hungary. I think we faced similar situations in Hungary in the past, but now we have a new government, and I think LGBTQI played a key role in the change of government because we showed last year with Pride that the government is not omnipotent, they cannot do whatever they want. We stood up last year for Pride, and then voters stood up against the government in the voting booths in April.
0: And have you felt changes already since the change of the government?
9: Yes, the Pride was not banned this year. There has already been positive signs in the government. They nominated people that will have the task to work on LGBTQI rights. The legislation has not changed yet, so it's been only 2 months, but we definitely see positive developments.
0: And why is Pride important?
9: I think it's important because it gives LGBTQI people and their allies one day in a year when they can really stand up and show what they stand for, equality and human rights. It's a time where people have to face that sexual and gender minorities exist in society, and Pride gives that chance to us.
0: Pride tries to be an apolitical event. It's for everyone, regardless of who you vote for. This year, there were no Slovak politicians speaking at the event, but many ambassadors were there to show their support. We will hear from some of them about why they came to show their support. To begin with, French Ambassador Nicolas Suran.
10: Well, very simply, because we have all committed to fundamental values, which are freedom, equality, respect of minority, tolerance and diversity. And I think that being here is very simply the fact that we respect what we have committed to when we signed the different European Union's treaties, all of us as Europeans, and that we committed to them freely and voluntarily. And this is only implementing what we have signed to.
0: Also there was the Netherlands ambassador to Slovakia, Jules Gerson.
11: Well, first of all, supporting equal rights for the LGBTQI plus community is a core human rights priority of the Dutch government. We do that globally. And both in my country, but especially in Slovakia, the community still faces exclusion and discrimination. So it's very important, in our view, to support the community. And that's why we're here at Pride together with many embassies.
0: British Ambassador Bilal Zahid had this to say about why Pride is important.
12: Pride is important. It still matters because people should be able to live openly, safely and with dignity, regardless of who they are or who they love. For the UK, every strong, democratic and free country should have the ability for people to live freely and openly and contribute to society without fear of danger.
0: Last but not least, Canada was represented by Ambassador Karen Molica, who was wearing a rainbow-colored maple leaf in honor of the day. She had this to say about Bratislava Pride.
13: Well, let me first say, Ben, that the energy here is amazing. There's a very nice dynamic in the air. I'm here to support everyone who works not just during Pride, but all year round, to make sure that there can be safer spaces for everyone, that everyone can live openly and freely.
0: Thanks very much to everyone at Pride for taking the time to talk with us. 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Thanks as usual to our sound technician, Romana Shulilikova, for making me look so good. This is Ben Pasco signing off. Until next time, dopo ciao.

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1: For Tuesday, the 28th of July, this is Veronika Štěpánová.
0: This is RSI News.
1: Slovak president seeks fairer access to Chinese market. Foreign minister highlights importance of diplomacy. Slovakia rejects registration of same-sex marriages. Slovak president Peter Pellegrini met Chinese president Xi Jinping in Beijing on Tuesday.